and appointed officials who answer to the council majority, not directly to you. The taxpayer, the voter, the person who is supposed to have the majority.

and turns them into part-time policy suggesters instead of leaders. In a strong mayor system, council members debate, amend, and hold the executive's feet to the fire. In the manager system, the manager controls the flow of information. Staff reports come through the manager's office. Recommendations are shaped before they even get to the council table. Council members who try to dig in and direct staff are often told they are micromanaging or violating the separation between policy and administration. So what happens? Good, well-meaning council members get frustrated and either go along to get along or burn out. The ones who push often get labeled as difficult. Over time, the council becomes weaker, less effective, less responsive to the voters who put them there. That's not strengthening local democracy. That's diluting it. Now, think about it. In Needles, we're a small town with real challenges. Keeping our water affordable, electricity affordable, supporting our broader economy, tourism, fighting to keep property taxes and fees from skyrocketing under Sacramento's mandates. Do we really want decisions about our future shaped by someone who may have come from a bigger city with different values, trained in public administration programs that often lead toward bigger government? This manager is really supposed to be apolitical, but in reality, they bring their own worldview, their professional network, and pressure from state and federal grants that come with strings attached. Conservative principles of limited government, individual responsibility, and local control get sidelined in favor of best practices. That looks a lot like a progressive agenda coming straight out of Sacramento. Now, the third downfall often leads to bigger and more expensive and less responsive government. The promise was efficiency and professionalism. In reality, in too many places, it's been empire building. City managers and their staffs grow departments, add positions, push for new programs and regulations because that's what professional management looks like in their training. Costs go up. Services don't improve proportionally. When residents complain, the response is often, we need more funding or it's a state mandate. Meanwhile, the elected council, the ones closest to the people, have less direct leverage over the bureaucracy that is spending your money. In a strong mayor system, the elected executive feels the political heat and has more tools to shake things up when needed. That is, if we had a mayor that was worthwhile. We've seen this pattern nationally. Cities that moved away from strong elected leadership towards heavy manager or administrative models often end up with higher spending, more red tape, and policies that don't reflect conservative values of the people who actually live there. It's the local version of the administrative state. Insulated from the voters, slow to change, quick to expand.

0: Now, I'm not saying every city manager is out to get you or there's no good ones. There are dedicated professionals doing their absolute dead level best. But the structure itself is a problem. It was designed during the progressive era to take politics out of government. And often means removing accountability and the people's voice. In a republic like ours, politics and the clash of ideas, the competition for votes, that's how we keep government responsive. When you hand day-to-day control to an appointed manager who often doesn't stand for election, you weaken that feedback loop. You make it harder for conservative values, fiscal restraint, stronger property rights, skepticism of overregulation, support for local businesses and families to actually shape outcomes. Here in Needles, with our unique position on the Colorado River, our small town character and the challenges of living in the desert, we actually need government that listens to us. Not consultants, not grant writers, or career administrators who see our town as just another line item on a resume. So what's the solution? It starts with awareness and involvement. Attend city council meetings. Oh, by the way, there are several seats open, including mayor, in this upcoming election. You might consider throwing your hat in. Attend those city council meetings. Read the agendas and ask council members tough questions. Who really decides how our money is spent? Because it sure the hell ain't them. Are we getting the responsiveness we deserve under the current structure? And if they answer anything but no, then time to throw that bum out. Now, some cities have successfully moved or considered moving towards a strong mayor systems or hybrid models where elected officials regain more direct authority over administration while still using the professional staff. It's not about going backward. It's about restoring the balance so the people you elect actually have the power to lead. As conservatives, we believe government works best when it's closest to the people and most accountable to them. The city manager model, for all its good intentions, often does the opposite. It creates distance. It blurs lines of responsibility. And it can quietly shift power away from your elective representatives towards an administrative class that answers to no one. This town belongs to the people who live here, the families, the small business owners, the folks who have been here for generations, and the newcomers who chose Needles for its freedom and character. We shouldn't have to fight an extra layer of elected government just to get basic responsiveness from City Hall. I want to hear from you on this. What frustrations have you had dealing with city government? Do you feel your council has real power, or is it mostly advisory? Let's start off by going to the phones right now. KTOX, you are on the air. Good afternoon.
1: Hi, Rob. This is Kenny in Yucca.
0: Hey, Kenny in Yucca. How the hell you doing, man?
1: Fine, thank you. You mentioned city managers and regulations, establishing regulations. What power? I assume that they would have power in building codes, that sort of thing. As far as regulations go.
0: Well, here's the thing, all right? The city manager goes and takes all of these recommendations from their departments and puts it together for a bi-monthly agenda. That means two meetings a month, roughly, at least here in Needles. And with that, he carefully vets those that he presents to council, especially ones that are going to strengthen his position and allow him to spend more money. And then carefully feeds that information to that council. And then when the council meets to look at it, they of course get their packets. And you can guarantee that packet has been vetted to present exactly the information that the city manager wants to present to make his case the strongest.
1: Well, who would be the competition in regards to establishing this packet?
0: Nobody. Nobody. Absolutely, positively nobody.
1: City employees have any say-so in it, or the staff?
0: They are under that city manager. They are under that city manager. The city manager is their direct boss. Their employer.
1: Would there be city attorneys involved?
0: Well, sure. But all they do is make sure that what they're trying to present is legal. That's it. What more responsibility would they really have? Make sure that, you know, the city council members don't all meet in the same place at the same time without and avoiding a quorum where, you know, things get dicey. Or talk to each other in between meetings, you know, which is a Brown Act violation. That's what that lawyer is there for. That lawyer is there to restrict the council more than it's there to restrict the city manager.
1: Now, in regards to county manager, we have our second ever Mojave County manager.
0: Yeah, we sure do.
1: And we're still trying to figure out what his responsibilities are. When I go to the meetings, he's there, but it's not readily apparent, other than ordering around city staff or county staff.
0: That is correct.
1: Other than ordering them around, what would his responsibilities be? I can't see where establishing
0: council or supervisor directive and turn it into policy for the county. Other words, policy to the employees of the county. All right. Well, the manager's job, all right, is to manage the various departments directly.
1: Right. Department managers that answer to the city manager, I would assume.
0: Excuse me. Sneeze snuck up on me, blew the back of my head out. It's a mess here. Brains everywhere. No, Kenny, I get what you're saying. The thing is, the city manager style government, that's what we're talking about. is destroying cities. It's destroyed Needles. It nearly destroyed Bullhead City. And it's destroying little towns all over California and all over the Midwest and all over the East. Because the power of the people, which is that vote, getting to dictate what their elected officials do, say, and act, is diluted or taken away altogether. Once again, here we've developed a position that is only responsible to the city council or that governing body. They don't have to stand for election. They just sit there collecting their $240,000 a year paycheck and make decisions on how your money is being spent. Is that fair? Is that democratic?
1: Well, I'm not concerned so much about democratic as just who's running the show. You're telling me that the city manager has sway over the city council.
0: Yes, great sway over the city council. Great sway.
1: The city council doesn't require approval. The city manager doesn't require approval from the city council in order to move ahead on any of his plans?
0: That depends. That really depends. Some city managers have a free hand established by city municipal code. Here in Needles, okay, if the city manager needs to, say, pave a road, for instance, that's going to cost a couple million dollars. He's got to go to city council with a package for approval and, really drum up support for it and get that 7 in favor of the motion. Motion carries. And then the money is made available and he can do what he wants.
1: So the city council doesn't take a vote on every issue that the county manager decides to spend money on.
0: Correct. Correct. Anyway, I got to go to commercial, but thank you for the call.
1: Thank you, Rob. Bye-bye.
0: You betcha. Bye. It is the Miss Rob Hansen Radio Program. We'll be right back. KTUX Needles. Yeah.

0: 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For more information, email us at info@ktox1340.com. 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

0: And welcome back. 855-586-9134. And smile, Henry. You're on candid camera. Don't flip off our listeners. I mean, come on.
1: Never,
0: man.
1: Never. Never.
0: 855-586-9134. Welcome in, Henry.
1: I heard someone attacking the city of Needles, and, you know,
0: I really wasn't attacking the city of Needles.
1: Well, the only bad thing about that is I can't defend it.
0: Oh, damn.
1: And I'm a city councilman.
0: And you're a city councilman.
1: Because I was waiting for them, you know, him to report more. I think you were being mild on it.
0: Well, you know, I didn't say what I really wanted to say. Yeah. Well, because there's FCC rules and violations there that. Yes.
1: Okay.
0: That need to be addressed. Anyway. 855-586-9134 is the number if you want to join in the conversation. So, what's happening in the city of Needles?
1: Well, you said Needles instead of Needless.
0: Well, you know, it is what it is.
1: We had a council meeting on.
0: Doggone it! This is making me mad.
1: What?
0: It's showing the back of my head. It obviously the back of my head is prettier than you are. Would you do me a favor and hold your hand up like this? Face that away. There we go. Now you can lower it. Don't do that. Don't do that. It will confuse it.
1: Okay.
0: All right. Thank you.
1: Okay. Now we had a council meeting on Tuesday.
0: Mm-hmm.
1: City manager was up there, of course. The mayor goes along with the agendas, you know, that are on there. We had an executive session. The executive session was conference with real property negotiations pursuant to government code section, so and so and so and so of a track of homes. And there is, and then we went to the other one, which was conference and labor negotiations pursuant to government code.
0: Mm-hmm.
1: Agency designated representatives, the mayor, Janet Jernigan, vice mayor, Ellen Campbell, and council member Henry Longbreak.
0: Oh, you were there.
1: Yes. And the unrepresented employee city clerk. Okay. And then the C was conference with labor negotiations pursuant to government code section so-and-so, agency designated representatives, mayor Janet Jernigan, vice mayor Ellen Campbell, and council member Henry Longbreak, unrepresented employee city manager. And that was pulled. That was pulled from the agenda, and there was no reportable action on that. And then we went on to the parliamentary procedures where the attorney tells us, you know, what you can say, what you can't say,
0: how to act. And you know, don't pick your nose.
1: Yeah, we can do that.
0: Oh.
1: And as a
0: don't scratch your butt?
1: Yeah, we can do that too.
0: Don't wave your weenie.
1: No, we can't do that. No weenie waving.
0: Sorry.
1: And then they asked, you know, you turn off your cell phones and all that kind of stuff. A public appearance means anybody can come up and they can speak about whatever they want to that's not on the agenda. And they get 3 minutes to do that. And there was a couple of people that spoke on that. And then we went on to this other one, which was there's a municipal code amendments of the California government code section 54950 prohibits city council from taking any action on specific items until it appears on the agenda or talking about it. Unfortunately, one of the people did talk about something as they were, you know, opening their mouth. They couldn't keep their mouth shut. And it wasn't me. If you want to see it, go back on YouTube for the city council meeting in Needles last Tuesday, a couple days ago.
0: Was it provocative?
1: No, but you can't. When someone speaks, you can't respond. Period.
0: Oh, gotcha.
1: Period.
0: So somebody on council responded.
1: Correct, and that's a Brown Act violation. And you can, it's a violation. You can't be, after the lawyer said something. It just totally disrupts every freaking time, along with that same person always being late. It's very disruptive, and I'm going to say something next council meeting that it's not only disruptive, it is disrespect for all the council members. It means that person is putting up the middle finger towards the other council. You can start when I get here.
0: Yeah, that's kind of stupid.
1: Yeah. Well, the Needles Chamber of now that my rant's done, the Needles Chamber of Commerce gave an update on the business directory sign program. All the signs that are around in town that are blank, and they're all nice and remodeled and everything, but they're blank. It doesn't tell everybody where to go except for get back on the freeway and get out of our town.
0: You know, vinyl letters are cheap, man.
1: I understand.
0: No, I'm saying vinyl letters are cheap.
1: We should put up our own.
0: Yeah.
1: Now, what I heard.
0: Hell, 500 feet that direction.
1: What I heard is that these were already been in production and already been in storage for the last couple of years, and the Chamber of Commerce hasn't done anything about it. So we've pressured them on that. Between the mayor and I, we've pressured them
0: now,
1: on it.
0: Now, who owns those?
1: Each individual place, like, say, the Wagon Wheel.
0: No, who owns the signs? Does the city own the signs?
1: The city owns the property. The Chamber of Commerce is responsible for the signs.
0: Okay.
1: We were going to be in the process of taking it back away from them if they wasn't going to do nothing about it.
0: Well, obviously nothing's getting
1: done
0: about
1: it. Well, they are. They're going to put them up. And we had a big old long list of pictures and stuff, I guess I could put it on here, but I didn't bring it with me. There's a lot of pictures of all the different ones that are ready to be put on.
0: Oh,
1: and they should have put it on. Then we went on to the City of Needles Public Utility Authority, which is the budget. And we went through the budget, and then we went through the general we went through the budget last council meeting and the one before, and this was the final action vote on it. And then we did the resolution on general elections to be held on Tuesday, November 3rd. We have to do that. We have to adopt a resolution for that. And for election of the certain officers as required by the provisions of the charter, and requesting a board of supervisors of the county of San Bernardino to consolidate general mutual elections with the statewide general elections to be held on that date.
0: Okay.
1: That means our local elections are put in with that.
0: All right.
1: That's what we have to do that. So we did that. And then the consent calendar, which I have a problem with most of the consent on the consent calendar. So I did pull a couple items. The first one was approve the warrants. That's for last week, and approve the minutes from last week or last council meeting, which it was fine. I don't see any reason for them to have to go over all that. I think that it's totally acceptable on the consent calendar. But now this other one, and this other two, the public doesn't know what it is.
0: Well, see, that's the problem with consent agendas.
1: Because the public gets this three-page of what's going on, not into detail like I get or any of the other council members get.
0: Right.
1: So I wanted this to be put out to council. It is authorize the mayor to execute a letter of support for the River Community Coalition for the USDA Rural Business Development, a grant application they have for a co-op grocery store.
0: Uh-huh.
1: And so we...
0: Why would they feel the need to sneak that onto a consent agenda?
1: Well, it should be talked about. So I made sure that they talked about it.
0: Okay. Well, I'm gonna interrupt you right there because I'm running. I've got to go to break, Henry. I'm sorry. I apologize, but you know,
1: should have got these done while I wasn't here. Whatever. I'm more important.
0: It is the Miss Rob Hansen radio program right here on the Tri-States Undisputed Talk Leader. That'd be KTOX 1340 AM, 92.9 FM. 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
8: This goes out to the city of Needles.
16: This goes out to city managers everywhere.
17: You would be being nice. I wasn't.
16: Yeah, I know. those lion eyes. Anyway, welcome back. It is the Miss Rob Hansen radio program. 855-586-9014. We got about 4 minutes left. So is that enough time to finish up this?
17: No. So I'll just go off on I'll go off on the things that I already talked about.
16: Okay.
17: You know, we're having the election coming up, and the election coming up on this November 3rd will be for three council members and the mayor.
16: Yeah.
17: And that's local.
16: You're correct.
17: That's local. Now, I'm going to get into it later in here about ballot measures that we talked about at open council meeting. I'll get into that at the beginning of next hour.
16: That would be good, because I think that one's kind of important.
17: That one's kind of important, but see, getting on the election, make sure that we're on it. We had to adopt a resolution to get on that. Now we're gonna be on the ballot, so which is good. We got to do that every year. City clerk's got to do it. City clerk
16: or every election time.
17: Usually every year, because we got some kind of little elections. Because we had one earlier this year. We had the primaries.
16: Yeah.
17: But
16: you didn't have anything go on there, did you?
17: We had a couple people on there, yeah. Not in our city. No, this was, it was state. It was county. I take it back.
16: Okay.
17: It was county, and it was state.
16: And you could have put something on that.
17: We could have put something on that, but we didn't. Anytime we put something on the ballot, it costs us a lot of money.
16: So what?
17: I agree. It costs us a lot of money. What I don't agree with is, why does it cost that much money?
16: That's because
17: the city
16: clerk, welcome to California.
17: The city clerks that put this together have a job to do anyway.
16: Mm-hmm.
17: They should do their job anyway. I'm talking about the state city clerks. They have a job to do. They should put it on anyway, and it's all part of the package.
16: Yeah. Well, you know, it's printing. You know, special printing.
17: Yeah.
16: You know, got to have a needles only section.
17: Well, don't you're talking about $20,000.
16: Yeah, I know.
17: That's the kind of stuff that they charge.
16: You know what? I'll tell you what. $20,000 is peanuts.
17: Yeah.
16: In your budget. I mean, absolutely peanuts.
17: Well, we got a $12 million budget.
16: Yeah.
17: We got a $12 million budget. Half of our budget
16: goes to salaries.
17: Law enforcement. No, half of it goes to law enforcement.
16: Lord have mercy.
17: Yeah, our sheriff department is contracted out. So we have to pay to keep our city clean. I mean, well, clean of crime. And if you look at all the reports from the sheriff department, there is a lot of reports.
16: Right.
17: And they do keep up on it for what they have. They do a really good job. I am very pleased with the sheriff department here, and Sheriff Dykus too, which is our. I don't think he's up for re-election. I think that's every 2 years, 4 years.
16: You know, I've really never had a problem with San Bernardino County Sheriff's Department.
17: No, he's got we got a good sheriff.
16: You've got good officer or good deputies.
17: We do. And they get paid very well.
16: Well, good. I'm glad they get paid very well. But, you know, the thing is, genuinely, they are polite.
17: Yes.
16: Genuinely, they care about their job.
17: Yes.
16: Genuinely, they just... I like having them around.
17: Mm-hmm.
16: I really do. They don't come in acting like thugs.
17: Nope.
16: They come in acting like, hey, I'm your friend.
17: Every once in a while, we'll get one that comes into town, but we educate them.
16: they get edumacated.
17: Edumacated,
16: real quick.
17: Yeah.
16: Edumacated.
17: Anyway. I introduce them to Dylan.
16: Yeah, there you go. It is the Miss Rob Hansen radio program. We'll be back after top of the hour news. KTOX Needles.

0: News this hour at Town Hall. I'm Bob Agnew with Washington. Law enforcement is on high alert today in the country's largest city with dozens of events planned for the 4th of July.
1: New York City Police Commissioner Jessica Tisch says there are no known specific or credible threats, but the NYPD is not taking any chances. Thousands of officers will be working 12-hour shifts to keep everyone in the city safe.
2: You can expect to see a large police presence along our waterfronts. There will be heavy weapons teams, canine units, and thousands of uniformed officers.
1: Among the many events, the annual Macy's 4th of July fireworks show. Laura Winters reporting.
0: Could be hot today in New York City and other parts of the Northeast. AccuWeather says if it reaches 100 degrees tomorrow, as forecast, that would be the first time in 14 years. The economy saw job creation slow down a bit into the summer months. The Bureau of Labor Statistics says non-farm payrolls added just 57,000 jobs for the month. PNC Chief Financial Economist Gus Fouché.
3: We expected to see job gains of above 100,000 over the month. Instead, we got a number that was softer than that. But, this isn't terribly surprising.
0: Recent Russian attacks in Ukraine have caused major damage in the capital city of Kyiv.
4: Russia has launched a large-scale attack on Kyiv that has killed many and wounded dozens more. Loud explosions shook the city throughout the night as the attack with ballistic and cruise missiles and drones struck residential neighborhoods, collapsed apartment buildings, and set homes on fire. Rescue crews are still at the scene, searching for survivors under the rubble. We believe that at least 10 people are still missing.
0: Correspondent Samia Kaloub reporting from Kyiv. On Wall Street, the Dow gained almost 600 points today, up 594. The Nasdaq struggled, down 207. More from townhall.com.
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12: 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I'm Vanessa Summers, here in the Tri-State. It's sunny and 98 degrees in Needles, with a high near 103 this afternoon. Tomorrow looks mostly sunny, climbing to around 107 with a low near 72. Down in Bullhead City, 96 and sunny today, high near 02. And sunny tomorrow with a high near 106. From the KTOX Route 66 Broadband Weather Center,
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1: Oh, my goodness gracious me, mercy sakes alive. It is hour number two of the Miss Rob Hansen radio program. Welcome back. Oh, wow. Let's get this thing started, shall we? I think we shall.
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0: And welcome back. 855-586-9134 is the number. If you want to join in the conversation, it is the Mr. Rob Hanson Radio Program. Of course, we've got been joined by City Council Member Henry Longbreak. And of course, KTOX on-air personality, Tundra.
1: Motorcycle.
2: Where's the motorcycle?
0: There we go.
1: There she is. She spoke.
0: Yeah. Anyway, 855-586-9134. Welcome back. So, Henry, you want to continue or?
1: Yeah, I'll continue with the, I'll recap this one. There, we authorized the mayor to execute a letter supporting the River Communities Coalition, RCC, which is the, for the co-op grocery store.
0: Okay.
1: And then the other one that I pulled was authorized the mayor to submit a letter to support the Assembly Bill 1821 regarding updates on the California Public Records Act. See, now what that is.
0: Now, yeah, I was going to ask, what. So precisely what the hell does that mean?
1: What it is when you request a public record to the city clerk or to anybody, and you've got 10 days to respond with the record. Now, if you do it over the Christmas, New Year holiday, there's 2 days, plus a weekend, 2 days, plus another 2 days, plus another 2 days. So you got 10 days to respond, and you really don't have much time in there because it is calendar days. So now what they want to change it to is work days, 10 work days, which I think that's appropriate.
0: Oh, as far as, okay, if I submit a FOIA, you've got 10 days to respond to it?
1: Correct.
0: Okay.
1: A letter to respond to it, to submit a letter regarding the Public Records Act. That means you got 10 days to give them that public record. You got to give them a printout, a copy of that public record within mm-hmm. 10 days, whether it be over a holiday, whether it be over, whatever. You know, you only have 10 days, and that's calendar days. So now what the Assembly Bill 1821 is, it changes it to working days, which, you know, most every other business does that. You know, when a bank says, okay, you got 10 working days to do this, that means you got Monday through Friday. That means you get 14 days, which is the weekend included. You know, I agree with that because, you know, someone will on purpose, because right now with AI, you can go ahead and give a public records request over AI. And you can flood them a place with that because technology is getting so bad. And if you want to disrupt the city, that's how you do it. So they're challenging that, which I agree with that on there. And then the regular council items we received and filed the presentation from Urban Futures regarding potential ballot member measures and provide direction to staff regarding potential placement of measures on the November 3rd, 2026 general municipal election ballot. Now, there were three measures that was brought up, and one of them was the TOT tax. That's the hotel tax in our town, and the Airbnb tax, and anything that's a rental place, a short-term rental place. Now the TOT tax is below any other place, and we're still below even with the update on this right there. So that's going to be on the ballot. It's proposed to be on the ballot. The other one is a bond to get our roads done, because we have a certain amount of money that we get off of cannabis tax.
0: Mm-hmm.
1: And I never got a direct answer on why aren't we getting county money? Why aren't we getting state money? I understand they go by residence, and we're pretty limited on that. But the bond measure would add $60 to your tax bill per year.
0: Okay, $60 to a tax bill that is already fairly high?
1: No, it's really not.
0: Okay,
1: no,
0: what's the average tax bill in, property tax bill in Needles?
1: Mine's $1,000.
0: That's pretty high.
1: Yeah, mine's $1,000. And, you know, and $60 will cover $10,000, $10 million worth of roads. And that will give us a absolutely big jump on it. Now, the problem with the roads the way they are going now is we're on a 15-year plan.
0: Mm-hmm.
1: This will bring them down. This will bring us down to even more manageable roads, because we have our own seal machine now, which we can go out and seal the roads, which we didn't have before, to protect our roads. Our roads were lasting maybe 5 years, and if you got a 15-year plan on road, it ain't gonna work. And we had someone from
0: well, you know what? What I'm surprised you haven't done is sent somebody up to go talk to Bullhead City.
1: Yes,
0: because
1: I've already pushed that. I've told the city manager. The city manager ain't gonna listen to nothing. I told him to go to Bullhead City and see what the Bullhead City did.
0: Want to take a phone call real quick?
1: Sure.
0: All right, KTOX, you're on the air. Thanks for waiting.
3: Hi, this is Kenny. I just wanted to know the duration of the bond. How long will it last? When's it paid off?
1: Didn't get an answer on that. It's a good question.
0: It's forever.
1: Pretty much. But that's a real good question, Kenny. And I don't have an answer.
3: Well, thank you.
1: Thank you.
0: Mm-hmm. Bye-bye. 855-586-9134.
1: And then the third one, that bond would... now, the third one is pay the city council. You have council members. Oh, okay. Let me go back a step on the roads. We had a gentleman that works for Caltrans, and he does roads.
0: Mm-hmm.
1: He lives in our town, and he says the bond for the roads. He says absolutely a must, because we do roads, and within 3 months of this heat, we get potholes already.
0: Right.
1: So you're not going to be able to keep up to it with what you got. And then the other one was, okay, where was I at on that? Okay, this was the last one was the pay for the city council. We get $1 a month, which is $12 a year.
0: My God. I think that's 99 cents too much, really.
1: 50 cents a meeting. You know, to go to council meetings, and I've
0: all this.
1: I've personally talked to other people in our city to run, and they say, "Well, I got to take off of work," and to take off of work off of like say you work at McDonald's, even
0: mm-hmm.
1: you work at McDonald's, you got to take the

0: That's it?
1: That's it.
0: Oh, my God.
1: That's it. And now...
0: Well, that's a whole site better than, you know, what it was.
1: Now, Urban Futures is the company that we contracted out to do a ballot or to do a... survey,
0: mm-hmm.
1: to do a survey of the people of our town. Now, they contacted 120 households, potentially 140 voters, out of 2,200 voters.
0: Okay.
1: Now, I asked them if they thought that was pretty accurate. That'd be pretty accurate on that right there. They said they did. How can you do 10%? And it'd be accurate.
0: Statistics.
1: Okay, that's my issue on that. But what they came up with is like 38% of the people agreed that we should get a raise. I think 40% said no, and then the other 22% were undecided.
0: Okay.
1: And that's just got to be a 50-50 vote. It doesn't have to be. Now
0: right. It doesn't have to be a supermajority.
1: Right. Now, our bond measure has to be a supermajority. And we got 60% of the city, and we need 66%. We got 60% of the city wanting that.
0: Mm-hmm.
1: And then on the TOT tax, we got a lot more support from everybody that pretty much would be the TOT tax, because it doesn't affect any residents as far as collecting money from them. It affects the travelers. So that was pretty much a go. And so what they recommended is that we get more maybe moving it to another election and get more education on it. And what I said is, I said, let's leave it to the voters. I make a motion to have the voters decide. And we got a second on it, and we had to vote on it. Because when you get a first and you get a second, we have to vote on it. And we got a 4-2 vote. 4-2 vote, so that passed, that we put those on the ballot. Now, what the city manager says, well, that just passes this step. We got to vote on it again. You know, at the next council meeting. Now, I wonder why we have to vote on it again when we voted on it once. You know, I'm really confused about how they do that. You know, if they got the answer they wanted, I think it'd stick.
0: There you go.
1: I don't know, but anyway, that's our ballot measure. The number 9 was to accept the work. To accept the completion of work for the manifolds, pyramid building on the manifolds. The manifolds are what they do before they put the road down. They're doing all the plumbing in the city before they put a road down. And we're getting grants for that.
0: Well, and which should be done.
1: Absolutely.
0: so you don't have to tear out a brand spanking new
1: right.
0: road to do it.
1: We have about 50 to 70 year old infrastructure.
0: Mm-hmm.
1: So what we're doing is we're putting in the new infrastructure too, and we're basically getting utility bonds, not bonds, grants on that. And and then we go to I'm almost done with this, then we'll go to the break.
0: All right.
1: Okay. Okay. The other one is a ordinance to amend Chapter 12 of the Needles Municipal Code regarding business license requirements for vendors participating in approved city community events. Okay, now what this was is you could have a booth or a food truck and pay $10 for the one day,
0: mm-hmm.
1: but you had to pay $40 $40 processing fee.
0: Right.
1: And no, we got away. We done away with that. We said no.
0: You did away with that.
1: Did
0: nonsense.
1: Away with that.
0: That's good.
1: And,
0: all right.
1: But now there's $6 on top of that, $4 or $6 on top of that, which is county tax, and we can't do nothing about it. So it costs.

0: cost $14 or $16. I'm not sure.
1: For a day permit.
0: Correct.
1: To run a food truck.
0: Instead of $56.
1: That's
0: reasonable.
1: A damn sight better.
0: Yes, that absolutely
1: now,
0: is.
1: Now, is that still waivable for charitable events?
0: Yeah, but you can't waive the you can't waive the county.
1: Well, the county waives it themselves.
0: No, they can't.
1: They did during the chili cook-off.
0: County will not waive that fee.
1: Oh, which fee?
0: The county fee. County fee is $6.
1: Oh, well,
0: yeah.
1: That's neither here nor there.
0: Yeah, and then the last one was to adopt the resolution 2026 determining the Needles Off-Road Highway staging area, which we did a ribbon cutting for the off-road vehicles, which are now legal in California, in Needles, California.
1: Good deal.
0: Yeah. So we did that, and now this is for a staging area, which is a $1 million grant we're applying for to put a staging area together like they have in Bullhead City on the park.
1: Let me go to the phones. K2X, you're on the air.
2: This is Kenny. I was just wondering what entity is writing all these grants. Is it one person? Is it
0: No.
2: a division?
0: No, we have different people writing grants. We have a good grant writer in-house, and we have different grant writers to different entities that are written to, whether it be an outside company or in-house.
2: Well, that would be members of the staff that's already on the payroll?
0: Correct. Correct, but there is other ones that we have done. We paid $22,000 for another grant that we're applying for, and that's a $12 million grant for our roads. So that's worth a chance at $22,000. But most of them, yes, it's in house.
2: It's $22,000 to write a request for a grant. Now it's a professional grant writing company?
0: Absolutely.
2: Is that what you're referring?
0: Absolutely. That's the one that we had for our roads. This is for more sidewalks, more bike lanes. It was throughout our whole city, and it was $12 million. And we have a good chance of getting it because we qualify for it, but we can't we would rather pay the outside company then take a chance on our grant writers, because our grant writers are not professional and they're not well known in the grant writing industry.
2: Is it a federal grant?
0: This one is, yeah.
2: Thank you.
1: 855-586-9134. We're going to take a quick break. We'll come back and more. Moron stuff.
0: I'll be the moron.
1: K2X Needles.

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14: That's right. 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
14: Indeed.
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14: Nice one.
13: I know. 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
14: Fantastic indeed. 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
13: Visit theshelterpetproject.org today. 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

0: And welcome back. 855-586-9134. Oh, you know what, Henry? I'm glad to be back in the studio.
1: Oh yeah.
0: I bet. I have missed this more than you want to know. Having to deal with my grandchildren and your puppy dog's over there just fine. Yeah. Where's the dog?
1: I always have my dogs.
0: Of course.
1: Always have.
0: Not saying that you shouldn't.
1: Yeah.
0: Not saying that you shouldn't. But anyway, no, it has been a interesting month. Now, mind you, I'm at the end of the month and whatnot and so forth. So I will be continuing regular broadcast starting next Wednesday. This Saturday, of course, will be the top 40 countdown bicentennial edition.
1: Woo-hoo!
0: 1976. But you remember all the hoopla around 1976?
1: Oh yeah.
0: Yeah.
1: Oh yeah.
0: I mean, holy cow. That was a lot of fun. We had.
1: That was what, 50 years ago?
0: That was 50 years ago.
1: Woo!
0: Henry, that was 50 Woo! Years ago. I'm not pleased about that.
1: I know, huh? I was gonna say, yeah, that was like yesterday, wasn't it?
0: It seems like, you know, and every now and again you'll find a bicentennial quarter out there,
1: right?
0: Now I have a slew of them at home that I refuse to spend, and then I think I have a couple of bicentennial silver dollars,
1: okay.
0: And stuff like that probably isn't worth much, but except for sentimental value.
1: Yeah.
0: And because, you know, they produced so many of them.
1: Correct.
0: That they kind of flooded the market.
1: Yes, they did.
0: But, what's funny is that $250 Trump bill that everybody's all worked up about.
1: I know.
0: If I had the money, I'd buy one just to say I have it. But I'm not gonna feed that ego. I mean, yeah. That's way too much of an ego shot. You know, you want to don't put the current sitting president on there. Don't put the last sitting president on there, or anybody else. Put something on there that actually means something. You know, like the Statue of Liberty, or. Yeah, put George on there.
1: George is on one and on a quarter.
0: Yeah, I understand that. But, you know, throw him on the $250 bill.
1: Yeah.
0: Or, you know, or throw a montage of all of the founding fathers on there. It could be done. But, you know, an ego to Trump? Are you nuts?
1: I know.
0: An ego shot for Trump.
1: You know what? I got a lot of people in an uproar when they took a picture of Mount Rushmore.
0: Right,
1: and they kind of edited it like they were working on the hair. It was Trump's hair.
0: I know.
1: Oh man, that put the left in a tailspin.
0: Well, you know, I've been watching from a distance. I've been watching the I guess it's called the Reflecting Poolgate scandal now.
1: Right.
0: Which is overtaken and overshadowed the dance hall or the ballroom,
1: right?
0: And of course the UFC fight that they had on the lawn,
1: right?
0: And tore up the lawn.
1: Well, right,
0: you know, okay, whatever.
1: Yeah. They'll fix it.
0: Yeah, eventually.
1: Well, no, the UFC, the fighter, the organization,
0: yeah, they're paying for all that.
1: Correct.
0: Yeah, I understand that, but the thing is, oh, it was so undemocratic. Excuse me, the amount of nonsense and pageantry at that building over the centuries.
1: Mm-hmm.
0: Give me a break.
1: Right.
0: I mean, there used to be a trap range at the White House.
1: Mm-hmm. Right. Right.
0: I still think there should be a trap range at the White House.
1: Was that a Democrat or president that
0: put I don't, in? You know, I don't remember. It probably was.
1: Yeah.
0: Or it could have been. it doesn't matter. There used to be a trap range. Hell, there used to be a bowling alley. There used to be a swimming pool.
1: Yep.
0: You know, right now the pressed pool is located where the swimming pool used to be. There should be like a sliding.
1: Slide the ones off that you don't want to talk to.
0: Yeah, well, just open it and drown them all and close it real quick before they, you know, come back up for air. You know. I mean, good way to get their attention.
1: They'd be dead. Just the left half of them?
0: You know, seeing the state of journalism today, would be like, dude, that might be an improvement.
1: Here, let's start over.
0: Yeah, really.
1: This is what happened to you if you do something wrong. Oh, yeah, we don't want to do that.
0: Oh, man. Yeah. You know, just a massive trap drawer into the pool.
1: Yeah, when they ask a real dumb question, just Trump just look over and smile and push the button.
0: barriers come up so they can't run away.
1: Right.
0: And then it just kind of opens. Boom. Slowly.
1: Yeah.
0: Dramatically.
1: And electrified gates. Yeah, you know, they have the gates there.
0: No. Why waste money on electrified gates?
1: Because it'd be fun.
0: Well, it electrified. Might be. Electrified. You know, just open the gates. And, you know, drop them in the swimming pool. But maybe, you know, maybe have a few alligators in there. Clean it up. Sharks with laser beams on their head. Austin Powers. Come on, man.
1: And then if there's anything left over, put them in the pig farm.
0: Sure. Why not? I don't know. What do you think? 855-586-9134. Do I have a bloodthirsty hate for my fellow journalists? Absolutely, I do.
1: I couldn't tell.
0: You couldn't tell.
1: Surprised me until you told me.
0: I don't think it did. I think you were playing politician. Your lips are moving.
1: I'm not a crook.
0: I'm not a crook.
1: I'm not a crook. No, I'm not a crook.
0: So, you know. Yeah.
1: I resigned.
0: You know, what I should have saved this next show for was, actually, not this weekend, but the weekend after. The Bicentennial Show the weekend after. If I had timed this better, the Bicentennial Top 40 Countdown would have been better served on the 4th of July weekend.
1: It would have been.
0: Yeah, but that's all right. I'm going to kick it off early. I am going to kick it off early. 855-586-9134. So anything else on there that You have a burning desire to talk about?
1: Nah, that was pretty much it. That was pretty much the council meeting. There wasn't really much to it. You know, a few of the requests at the end weren't anything really to speak about.
0: Well, you know, I understand that. What did you talk about when it came around to you?
1: Council request?
0: Yes.
1: Well, one of the council members requested that we take the kratom out of our smoke shops here and make it illegal.
0: Okay.
1: And I reiterated that when it came to me. I said, yes, I've done a show on that on the radio. It's dangerous. It's gas station heroin. That's the nickname of it is. And then I went off and talked about the street lights that they're not repairing. That I've asked for the last. This is the fourth council meeting, and I'm not giving up until they get it done. And I think they're just playing around because there's a row of street lights out on Broadway, which are the old style ones. They're not even working. And then there's a couple over by Coronado. Which I rounded the corner the other night, and it was dark, and you know your lights don't hit right away until you know get a straight on, and there was kids playing in the street with no street lights on. So the city.
0: So we're more concerned with lighting in the park that nobody goes to,
1: correct?
0: Than we are lighting in the neighborhoods where the kids are,
1: correct? Yeah.
0: Makes sense.
1: I think city's priorities aren't exactly, you know, in line with what the safety factors are.
0: Well, you know, this, Henry, this goes directly in line with my opening monologue today.
1: I know. I heard that.
0: And, you know, yeah, you kind of let me know some things.
1: Very unfortunate is that most of our council don't go out around at night, and they don't go out and see that. They don't go out and talk about what the neighborhood needs. They don't go and talk to the residents.
0: The only time they go and talk to the residents is to hit them with a code violation fine.
1: Or the city council when they're running for council.
0: Right. Well, that's the city council, but I'm talking about the city themselves.
1: Well,
0: the only interaction they have with them is a negative.
1: Well, and that stems from management.
0: Yeah.
1: You know, if you're not being properly managed, they're not going to do the job. And we have a fairly new city manager that I believe doesn't have much street smarts.
0: Oh, there you go. There you go.
1: Might have a lot of book knowledge, but not much street smarts. And if anybody's listening wants to take it back to him, feel free to. My name's Henry Longbreak. I'm Councilman Longbreak.
0: Yeah, he's listening. They always listen. How do I know? Because it usually comes back to me one way or the other.
1: Okay.
0: Yeah. 855-586-9134. You know, it's just like having a feckless city manager.
1: Well, you know what?
0: I'm sorry, not a feckless city manager, a feckless mayor that you know, insists on having all of her speeches written by the city manager and then of course you've got feckless councilman, not necessarily yourself, but feckless councilman that sit there, they accept a packet without question, vote yes for it. Without debate, vote yes for it. They, you know, look, for $1 a month, I wouldn't read your damn packet either. All right? It's not so much having a professional city council. It's having an effective city council, one that actually is responsible to the people of the community that voted for them.
1: And just doesn't want to have the ego and have the name. I'm a mayor.
2: I'm mayor.
1: I'm a mayor. I'm a vice mayor. I'm a city councilman. You know what? You can take that away from me. I'm fine. You know, I just want to do the best I possibly can for the city that I live in.
0: Let's go to the phones real quick. K2X, you're on the air.
3: Does the mayor have any restrictions on the conversations they can have privately with the city manager?
1: I don't think so.
0: No.
1: See, that's the other problem too on the Brown Act violation. Every council member can go in and talk to the city manager, and city manager knows exactly how they're reacting, how they're going to vote. Now,
0: well, and see, here's the thing. Here's the thing, Henry. This is how they get around the Brown Act.
1: Correct. Now, on the other hand, when I go in there and discuss with the city manager the council agenda, I don't show my cards. I don't show my cards and tell them how I'm going to vote. I don't do that. I just listen. I listen, and if I have a question, I ask a question. But I don't give my hand on how I'm going to vote, and I will not do that. And that's what I think city managers do, is they try that once they get enough council members in their pocket, they could give a crap about the rest of them.
0: Yeah.
1: Thanks, Kenny.
0: Thank you.
3: Thank you.
0: Mm-hmm, bye-bye. 855-586-9134 is the number. We'll be right back right after these local messages. Little ELO turned to stone. Right back. K2X News.

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0: And welcome back. 855-586-9134. Henry had to wander out of here real quick. He said, "Oh, I'm late for another meeting." And zipped away. Anyway, thanks, Henry, for coming in. Do appreciate it. I know you're listening to the station, and I appreciate you coming in and talking about city stuff. I really do. And anyway, 855-586-9134. And, you know, it's good to be back. Make sure that you do tune in tomorrow. It will be for my Top 40 program, 1976, of course, Bicentennial Edition. Oh yeah, we'll see. We'll see what was trending in the 200th anniversary of the United States in the top 100 or the top 40. And I pull that from Billboard's top 100 list. So anyway, you'll also if you want to hear these playlists for yourself, without, of course, you know, me or anything, I'll just, you know, just have it for your collection. And you are a member of Amazon Music, on the Rumble, on the Rumble broadcast, you'll be able to click on a link that will take you to Amazon Music, so you can. So you can hear this list for yourself if you're a member. And it's pretty darn cool to be able to do that. And so, yeah, it's just something that's something for you. 855-586-9134. So poor Pete Buttigieg or Buttigieg or whatever his name is claiming that he was swatted and separated from children by Child Protective Services after being accused of unspeakable violent crimes. That's right. Biden Transportation Secretary Pete Buttigieg said he claims he was swatted this week by Child Protective Service agents and separated from his four-year-old twins. Buttigieg ran to Substack to write a column about the incident. He wrote, "You've probably heard of swatting. It's cruel, it's dangerous kind of hoax that has started happening more and more frequently in recent years. Someone anonymously calls 911 with a false report of imminent danger, such as a hostage situation at the home of a public figure. Law enforcement swarms the house, guns drawn, terrifying the unsuspecting homeowner and family, and sometimes even leading to deaths or injuries in the confusion. It's happened to dozens of lawmakers, judges, celebrities, and others." He goes on to say, "When I was in the cabinet, someone attempted to do this to our home, but unfortunately, the hoax was quickly detected. It's become enough of a problem that the FBI has now dedicated a database to track such incidences." Now, imagine the same concept, but with Child Protective Services instead of a SWAT team. Hadn't thought of that, me neither, until a few days ago when a police officer and a CPS worker showed up at our home and politely asked to speak with me. I showed them in. I invited them on the deck so that we could hear each other over the barking dogs and asked what was going on. They explained that there had been an allegation against me and it concerned our four-year-old twins and that a forensic interview had been arranged for the children the following day. I could not be present at the children's interview, nor could any family member sit in. Afterwards, they would come back and interview me, and then only then would they tell me anything about the nature of the allegation. Now, he went on to describe himself as bewildered and troubled and reveal that the CPS worker told me something that made my stomach turn and I was not to be alone around the children, at least until the interview took place the next day. He went on saying, 24 hours until they returned are among the most darkest of my life. I tried to get my head around the idea that I'd been accused of something so serious that I couldn't be alone around my own children, and consented to have them interviewed by strangers without my knowing where the accusation had come from or what it contained. After a sleepless night, he said the officers told him that an anonymous tipster told police that he had spoken to a woman and that she said Buttigieg had committed unspeakable violent crimes, and the caller believed my children were still at risk. Now, whatever you may think about Buttigieg, you know, he was a very ineffective transportation secretary. He took months off of the job with his adoption to get in touch with his children. This kind of action against anybody leaves me rather upset. And here's the problem. Him and his party have been and have done the same against Republicans. And they push for things like red flag laws, which, by the way, this is part of those red flag laws, where you call and you make a serious allegation, anonymous or not. Police show up, CPS shows up, and the trouble begins. Now, imagine if you could not afford representation. You're going to lose your children. You're going to lose the children. You're going to lose your children. You're going to lose your home. You're going to lose your freedom until they're done with their investigation. And these are the kind of things that party and that ilk have insisted happen. So now he's getting to reap the rewards of the policies that he helped push. And his party has helped push. I feel bad for him. But maybe it's time we start looking at some realities. It is the Miss Rob Hansen Radio Program, 855-586-9134. We will see you tomorrow, 3 p.m. KTOX. 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
3: News this hour from Town Hall. I'm Keith Peters in Washington. Around the country, expect the extreme heat to continue ahead of the 4th of July holiday weekend.
4: The National Weather Service says dangerous, record-breaking heat will continue across much of the central and eastern United States. NWS Weather Prediction Center meteorologist Scott Klebauer says the cities will feel the worst of it.
5: Metropolitan areas and nearby suburbs, they're going to probably struggle to get out of the upper 70s and maybe even low 80s in some cases.
4: With humidity making it feel hotter than 100 degrees Fahrenheit, sweat will be dampening the spirits at many suburbs. celebrations marking 250 years of American independence. Klebauer says extreme heat will be felt from New York all the way to the Carolinas. I'm Haya Panjwani.
3: America's 250th birthday celebration is giving members of the military a chance to reflect on the nation they serve. Willie Nelson reports from New York.
6: As America celebrates 250 years of independence, service members are reflecting on the country they've sworn to defend. Marines and Navy sailors aboard the USS Arlington shared what the milestone means to them.
7: What does celebrating America's 250th birthday mean to you?
8: It means celebrating the greatest country on earth. Everything that's led up to this point is amazing.
9: This is an amazing country. 250 years of freedom. It's quite a privilege.
10: For me, as a Marine, I see it as a real blessing to be able to represent 250 years of history.
6: Willie Nelson, New York Harbor.
3: Iran's Joint Military Command has warned that all oil tankers moving through the Strait of Hormuz must use its approved routes or face a forceful response. The statement from the military command was aired on Iranian state television Thursday. It wasn't immediately clear what sparked the threat from Iran. A mixed day on Wall Street with the Dow up by 594 points, the Nasdaq dropped 207, the S&P 500 unchanged. More at townhall.com.
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16: 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I'm Adam Waters. It's sunny and 98 degrees in Needles this afternoon, with a high near 103. Tomorrow looks mostly sunny, climbing to around 107 over in Bullhead. It's 96 and sunny, heading to about 102 today. Fort Mojave is also 98 and sunny. From the KTOX Route 66 Broadband Weather Center, I'm Adam Waters.
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0: And now, here's Michael.

Whoa. How you doing, fellas? My name is Henry Rollins. For those of you who don't know me, don't worry. First off, don't worry. I am not running for office. I'm not trying to sell you anything. I don't care if you like me or not, and I'm not a comic, so you can relax. I've been allowed 3 minutes of your time. Thanks, Dennis. And so I figured out what I want to say in 3 minutes. I figured since you all are here and I'm here and we're both doing the same thing, which is breathing in and out, maybe I could shortly communicate with you. I just wanted to remind you of something. And what I want to remind you all about is something I call lifetime. Because if you think about it, you might say life is short, but actually life isn't short or long. It just goes whether you're here or not. You die, life goes on. You die tomorrow, I'm still here, I'm still alive, life goes on. Time isn't running out, it just keeps running before and after you. But your lifetime is running out every second. So I wanted to remind you of that fact and remind you of the fact that you live in a very dangerous country and you live in a very dangerous landscape. And if you're in the 213 area code, which we are presently in, which is Los Angeles, you're living in a very dangerous and violent climate. And part of the city burned for nothing. A few months ago, in Venice, California, my best friend was shot in the face and had his brains blown out on my front porch for nothing. You can do a lot of things for nothing, and you can waste a lot of your time and do nothing. And I figure you get born with this body, and if it functions, I figure you're really lucky, and why anyone would want to screw it up is beyond me. So with the minute and a half I have remaining, I just implore you to stay away from the heroin, the dope. Why any of you would like to take those beautiful lungs you have and put cigarette smoke in it is totally beyond me. I mean, what's the matter with you? You guys were raised by wild dogs or something? But anyway, you are what it's all about. If anyone tells you you're lame or something, no one has anything that you don't have. You're what it's all about. You're it. And you're doing something really great, which is breathing in and out, which is a lot more than my dead friend is doing. And so you have to hold on to that. And it's all about lifetime. And I just wanted to remind you of it because I don't know any of you, but I like you. And I want to make sure you stay around, live long and strong, because I think that's much better than ending up in a plastic box in Burbank, California. Thanks.

0: Okay, welcome to the show. It's Thursday, July 2nd, on the afternoon drive-by. I'm Michael Hagwood and Mickey Flynn. Say hello, Mickey Flynn.
1: What's going on, homies?
0: We're
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0: 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Weedles, Needles. And broadcasting in Arizona and Nevada. And streaming on Rumble. The chat line hasn't got cranked up yet.
1: Well, we're all ready for a daily dose of soul corruption.
0: Absolutely.
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0: If you want to call 855-586-9134, 855-586-9134. The number is right there flashing on Rumble if you want to call. 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
1: Welcome to everyone vacationing who started their 4th of July.
0: If you're on the river, you're from Cali or wherever, this is a different kind of show. It's politics, it's sports, it's music, it's comedy, and it's, I'm proud to say, bipartisan. Which
1: it is today, homie.
0: It's bipartisan.
1: That was an excellent hippie show you had yesterday with the two boomer guys. That was awesome.
0: Okay. Yes. Yeah. Well, I mean, we are people too.
1: I know.
0: Just like Graham Parker is talking about. You only have one life, and if you waste it doing hard drugs or things like that, you're an idiot. That's just the way it is. There's enough ways to die.
1: Yeah.
0: And you got one life.
1: Be careful. You were telling me earlier, I hadn't heard about it, Mike. There was some story about someone planning a shooting in Bullhead City or
0: okay,
1: something.
0: Okay, so.
1: What went on there?
0: I got this off of the Facebook, but it's a Bullhead rant and rave.
1: Oh, okay.
0: Which is, I don't know if you're on Facebook, are you?
1: No.
0: Okay. It's a cool site. And they were saying this morning, I guess around 8 or 9, there was a person in the Fort Mojave Walmart.
1: 9:30.
0: With a gun.
1: Wow.
0: Threatening to kill people.
1: Jeez.
0: Now, I can't personally verify that because I didn't see it.
1: There goes the theory that you're safer if you get up and out there early, huh?
0: Well, that goes the theory of that you're safer in Mojave County.
1: Yeah. Yeah, I read someplace Mojave County is 74% above the Arizona average in murder and violent crime and 124% above the Arizona average property crime rate.
0: I wonder what's driving that.
1: And when you think about a Mojave County, it's mostly uninhabited. So really,
0: now,
1: there's people, I guess there's some trouble.
0: No, it is. It's uninhabited where you are and where Don is, Meadview. But it is getting more populated in the Bullhead City,

0: capacity. So it's not your imagination. You're not getting anywhere from the Laughlin Bridge to the north all the way down south until you're...
1: Till the bridge down here.
0: Courtright Road, really, you know, the last stoplight before you go over the bridge into California. What is it, about 25-mile stretch or so? And you're not going to make time, so just relax.
1: Takes me 25 minutes or a little less to get from my house in Mojave Valley to Laughlin. And then I take the parkway, which is a little quicker. You miss all the stoplights and everything. But, yeah, I remember when I first moved here, the 95 was one way. I mean, one lane going one way, you know, two lane. I mean, it wasn't just one lane.
0: Wow.
1: And now it's two lanes, which starting to be not enough. So.
0: Well, I mean, we deserve, you know, all the roads we can get up here in Mojave County. As you know, the money from doesn't really make it out of Maricopa County, really, the bulk of it. But we have the, what is it, the I-40 Beale Street bypass, 20 years late, is finally nearing completion. That's going to be huge for this whole area. That'll be really good. And so that's like the next big thing. And then also there's another interchange over in Kingman before you even get to Beale Street on I-40. That is nearing completion also. So it's good to see some money being spent here in Mojave County.
1: One thing about our area, you know, it doesn't rain much. You know that, Mickey Flynn. But when it does, it really rains. And we don't have good drainage down here. Water just, I mean, I saw a guy with his Sea-Doo out in front of the hospital, Valley View.
0: Right.
1: Sea-Dooing on the, like a pond thing that from the rain. So I don't know if you've noticed that, but.
0: Well, monsoon season is just about here.
1: It's already here, and we haven't had anything.
0: Yeah. I remember one year it started, it really started in, mid-July.
1: And we're coming up on it.
0: It went through September 7th, where it was mostly rain and cool and a lot of cloud cover.
1: I don't like
0: the coolest summer that I've ever experienced.
1: I don't mind the rain and the cooling down. I just don't like the what comes with the monsoon because...
0: Flash flooding is real.
1: Well, the power outages.
0: Yes.
1: That's why everyone should have a solar generator or some sort of backup. Have you got that?
0: That's not for anyone to know.
1: Oh. Well, have you got an AC? Oh, no, you haven't. No. So we're trying to work that out. Mickey Flynn living in Mojave County without
0: living
1: an AC.
0: Living the single wide dream.
1: Without an AC.
0: It's not bad at all.
1: It's 101 here, so up there, what is it?
0: 90.
1: 90. That's still hot, man. Yeah. That's okay, though. The government says you should put your thermostat on 80 anyway. So.
0: When it's dark out, it cools down real nice.
1: Oh, it really does.
0: Beautiful outside.
1: We can walk our dogs now about... Quarter to eight.
0: We just had the full moon past few days, and it was nice and bright. I like to get out for a bike ride after dark.
1: So some crazy stuff supposed to happen with a full moon, right? Like the freaks come out. Speaking of freaks.
0: People say things.
1: Mickey Flynn was at a local establishment this morning. I'm not going to mention which one. And I'm not, you met some people.
0: It's just a lot of interesting people, and like we were saying, there's a lot of people in town, and I think I ran into some tourists today. And
1: tourists are welcome here, and listen.
0: Having a good time. The party has started.
1: To listen to this show. And
0: be careful this weekend, everyone.
1: Tomorrow's Freaky Friday. I think we'll only have one slight short interruption with a political interview, but that's going to be short. And sweet, hopefully, and because it is election season in our county, and what goes with that is all the signs, which I hate.
0: I haven't seen my ballot. I remember I dropped off the thing, requesting one.
1: Yeah,
0: and it should be here any day. It should have been here.
1: Should have already been here.
0: Well, yeah, I have to go look.
1: Well, vote in person, like we used to do. Do you know where your precinct is up there?
0: Yeah, you can go right to Kingman.
1: Oh, you got to go to Kingman. Okay, no, there wouldn't be one. But is there one in Golden Valley?

0: Not in advance.
1: No, I mean on the day of.
0: Yes.
1: Well, then do that. Why not do that?
0: No, I'm going to go to Kingman and take care of it.
1: When you do that, you don't know if your vote is counted.
0: Yeah, you do.
1: No, things can happen.
0: It's right there at the office. It's the best way to do it.
1: Things can happen. Weird things can happen with these. But it is better to drop it off rather than mail it.
0: Yes.
1: Drop it off. And have you been looking at the races, and have you made any decisions on how you're going to, you know, a lot of people just go, well, I'm going to vote straight Republican, or I'm going to vote straight Democrat. That's not really a smart thing.
0: No, I want to wait till I get my ballot so I can look at each one. Then I can be home in front of my desktop, and I could just look up each person try and get a feel of what, because I know they usually have ballot initiatives.
1: Those are hard to decipher sometimes.
0: Sometimes you don't know which way you're going.
1: They try to confuse you.
0: Try and read up on it a little bit. So, no, I don't have anything to say on that. Sorry, Mike.
1: I think you're in LD30 in Congressional District.
0: Yes.
1: Same one as me. And we've interviewed two candidates on my show here, Caroline Leavitt and Catherine Lopez Rajamini, two really nice, smart ladies. But there's three other people running. So do your due diligence and look at everything. And that's really important because a lot of people don't. Like I said, they just go in and they just, like, if you don't know, if you see a bunch of names, Mickey Flynn, on one race, and you don't know any of them, what do you usually do?
0: Try and find out who the white guy is rather than any woman.
1: Oh, now we're being racist.
0: Over any woman or anyone who sounds foreign.
1: Any
0: How about
1: woman.
0: That?
1: Oh, man.
0: With me on this one? 855-586-9134.
1: Women are smarter than you give them credit for. He's kidding. I think he's kidding. But, I mean, if you see, you know these signs, right? They're everywhere, right?
0: Yeah.
1: Okay, so you see one with, you know, an attractive female on it, and you remember her name.
0: I don't care, Mike. All the real estate people have, you know, good-looking women, you know, the lawyer billboards.
1: Yeah.
0: You see them all in Las Vegas, and they all look like Las Vegas showgirls or, you know, weather girls. They're that pretty, and they're lawyers. So I'm not going to choose.
1: So you're not that superficial.
0: I'm not going to choose, make my vote based on that.
1: What if you don't know anything else?
0: Well, that's what the internet is for. Look it up. Look up the people.
1: Are you allowed to look up stuff on your phone when you're in the...
0: I don't care. I don't look at news on my phone. I don't get it. It's too much. You're looking down.
1: Well, no, I'm not talking about news. I mean, for this specific situation, with you're in the booth and you look at this. I don't know who any of these people are. So you can quickly Google it, right?
0: I guess you could use your phone.
1: Yeah.
0: But like I said, I would just try and figure out who the white guy was.
1: Okay. All right. As we have found out many times, that doesn't matter. That's not something you should always go by. But are you serious? Crickets. He's serious. Okay. But hey, you got your own way of doing things. You know, there are some white guys out there that are like straight up, you know.
0: I get it. I would look up all the names and just try and figure out who's who has the most experience, who's real, and, you know, what they're saying.
1: Well, there you go.
0: What they're saying that they want to do, and if I agreed with it, then I go with it.
1: Well, the primaries are being held on July 21st in Mojave County this year. So, and it's already the 2nd, and you haven't got your ballot yet.
0: No, I haven't. I'll look
1: Maybe
0: for
1: you should
0: it this
1: call.
0: Weekend.
1: Call the election.
0: I thought you were the guy who was never going to vote again.
1: Local elections, I said I will.
0: Okay. All right.
1: I will. The way things look right now, nationally, I will not. And that's just the way I feel about it. And I don't care. And I got an email from somebody, or Steve got it and he forwarded it to me. And I'm a you know, un-American, TDS, and all this stuff. And I emailed this guy back and I said, look, I don't worship any politicians like some people do. And I don't trust either one of these parties. That's why, who is it? Tucker Carlson is trying to start a third party, which has never worked.
0: Right. I just saw the headline. Don't know anything about it. Did you watch his video?
1: I haven't seen the video on that yet, but I should probably take a look at it after when I get home or something. But that's a great idea.
0: Yeah.
1: I mean, would you at least look at a third party? Or are you stuck solely on...
0: I don't care. I'm part of the No Labels, which I thought was independent, but it's called No Labels Party in Arizona for some reason.
1: But you don't really go by that, though. You're basically, you're going to vote.
0: I do go by that because that means I am not a Democrat and I am not a Republican. I don't care about either of those two parties.
1: What if they created a MAGA party? You would be down with that one.
0: Well, isn't that what Tucker is getting at? That he's allegedly going to put together a America First type of party.
1: A real America First party.
0: Something I would be interested in. That's why I voted for Trump 3 times.
1: Well, I did too, and I expect when I vote for someone, especially for president, I do it for a reason. I don't just do it because, hey, that's Trump. I'm voting for Trump. I gotta know what the deal is. And he said a lot of things and not coming to fruition. That's all I'm saying, Mickey Flynn. But wait, no, you know what? I'm going to turn over a new leaf.
0: All right.
1: I can't believe I was ever questioning the great Donald Trump. I cannot believe it. Nobody's perfect. That's what you say all the time, right?
0: Right.
1: Nobody's perfect. So what if he put the whole world in a bind economically? He had to follow Bibi's orders and hit Iran.
0: There you go again.
1: Yeah, there. That no, that's a fact. The Israeli
0: time will tell. History will be written.
1: The Israelis are the chosen people, and I know you believe that too.
0: I didn't say that.
1: Everyone knows that. I'm just disappointed Trump hasn't eliminated a whole civilization yet, and that may be coming.
0: You know what I'm waiting for? You know what I'm really fantasizing about? My latest conspiracy theory is that on July 4, my dream is that a whole bunch of deep state people, big names, all get arrested, and that that's the July 4th.
1: Wish in one hand.
0: Second American Revolution.
1: Wish in one hand and Shiite in the other one.
0: Would you shut up if that happened? I mean, wouldn't that make you happy?
1: Sure.
0: If a bunch of these
1: people, I would fall on my sword,
0: Mamdani getting to.
1: Of course, I mean, I would. Well, I would want Fauci, Biden, Mayorkas,
0: Gates, all of them.
1: Yeah, but that ain't going to happen.
0: What if it does?
1: What if? What if? You know, there's a what if is a big
0: July 4th
1: thing,
0: homie.
1: And you know what? Who do these Iranian citizens think they are? They need to go. I'm also disappointed there are women and children in Gaza still breathing air. They all got to go. I'm like Mickey Flynn. I support a greater Israel. Kill as many people as you have to, right, Mickey Flynn?
0: I don't know. What are you reading there?
1: This is my monologue, yeah.
0: What are you reading?
1: I wrote it.
0: Crazy.
1: I wrote it.
0: You're nuts. Putting my name in there? It's nothing to do with me.
1: Kill as many people as you have to. And people also complain that Donald Trump has tripled his net worth in his second administration. The Trump family made $1.4 billion on his crypto coins, and the investors lost their shirts in this. But I'm convinced Trump will use that $1.4 billion to help the American public. Right? Don't you think he'll help us?
0: I hope a lot of it comes home, and I hope that there's more spending.
1: No, it's in his pocket. It's not coming
0: for
1: home.
0: For the highways,
1: finishing our
0: projects.
1: You think he's going to donate?
0: I want an airport in Laughlin Bullhead. I want to be able to go there and fly 365 days.
1: You want a lot of
0: days.
1: Things that just ain't going to happen.
0: No, but this area deserves you know, we shouldn't have to go up to Vegas to catch a flight.
1: Well,
0: we should be able to do
1: we
0: it.
1: We deserve a lot of things
0: here or in Kingman.
1: We deserve a
0: and
1: lot
0: I
1: of things.
0: And I think that could happen, like in the next 5 years, under Trump.
1: On second thought, Trump is Jesus, right? I mean, he's Jesus.
0: He's the political Jesus.
1: Okay, he's Jesus.
0: He came back from the dead politically.
1: You remember
0: what? He's more like Evel Knievel, who I'm trying to get on the show, people.
1: Listen.
0: It's hard.
1: Hold on. You remember what Jesus did with the 5 loaves of bread and
0: with
1: two,
0: the fish? Yeah, he fed fish. Everyone had a good party.
1: So, why can't Trump take $5, $10 bills and 2 fives and pay everybody's mortgage? If he's Jesus, why can't you do that?
0: I didn't say he was Jesus.
1: It's the art of the steal. I mean, the art of the deal. I guess most people would just be happy to get their Doge check and their tariff check. You know, if he does that, then that's something that you're not gonna.
0: No.
1: I thought you were that mad.
0: No, just putting it.
1: But really, I mean, seriously, that would make me happy, and that would show me something. You know, he promised us, you know, a dividend check from Doge. He promised us the dividend check from from the tariffs. And
0: I tell you what,
1: anything.
0: that would go a long way before the midterms.
1: That's what I'm saying.
0: If something like that did happen.
1: That's what I'm saying.
0: Yeah, I would love to see that happen. Give me a break.
1: And
0: I'm glazing over because I'm depressed.
1: And everyone knows.
0: We're going to have fun today.
1: We are. Everyone knows that Jeffrey Epstein was an undercover agent using a
0: Isn't he living in Palm Beach? Palm Beach Pete?
1: He's using a pedo ring as a cover. He worked for Mossad.
0: And now he runs a pizza parlor or something.
1: He runs the
0: West
1: Great
0: Palm.
1: American Pizza. Mossad is Israeli and Israel. And Israel.
0: They got nice murals at Great American Pizza.
1: They are the chosen
0: Highway
1: 68. Ones.
0: 68.
1: That means they can do no wrong, Mickey Flynn.
0: Still the Charlie Kirk one up there if you want to take a photo of it.
1: The young girls and young women, they got caught up in this for just collateral damage. That's all it is. There's no reason to concern yourself with these people that were abused sexually and killed. And I mean, it's all in the game. It's all part of the
0: a
1: game.
0: A lot of those girls were there to party, though. They wanted to party rich dudes.
1: Yeah, okay.
0: I'm serious, man. Willing participants. I'm sorry.
1: And people need to
0: somebody
1: stop it.
0: Back me up on this. 855-586-9134.
1: People need to stop it with all this arrest this person, arrest that person. Fauci should be in prison. Fauci has connections.
0: Alejandro Mayorkas should be that guy. They should just, like they went after Roger Stone with 30 agents and frogmen.
1: Yeah, I didn't either.
0: So he wouldn't be able to get away in a sub.
1: But wait, Fauci,
0: I want to see
1: Fauci has connections with Pfizer.
0: I want to see Mayorkas.
1: Trump has connections with Pfizer.
0: Tim Walz.
1: And that's why Fauci.
0: Omar.
1: That's why Fauci, Fauci is untouchable. You understand that?
0: Capiche? Fauci, too. He's got to pay the piper.
1: All this.
0: He's got to serve somebody, Mike.
1: All this. Mickey Flynn, all of this is why I got to find my little thing here. You throw me off, Mickey Flynn. You're just always trying to throw me off. Why are you doing that?
0: I'm taking over, Mike. I'm just obnoxious to deal with. Let's go.
1: Okay, here it is. All right, so this is why I tip my giant red MAGA hat to Donald.
0: Do you have a MAGA
1: J.
0: hat?
1: Trump.
0: Do you have a red hat?
1: Do I have a red hat?
0: Yeah.

0: Enough of that. So there you go, Mickey Flynn.
1: I thought you were going to play a video of something.
0: No, that's just the Hail to the Chief. You don't recognize that? You know, whenever the president, whoever
1: Did you
0: he
1: see
0: is,
1: Bill Maher is going to get his Kennedy Center Award? That is what I'm excited about. America's a great place.
0: Bill Maher's going to get a Kennedy. What is the reason?
1: It was on YouTube. He was there on the red carpet. Well, he's being honored for having his great American career of being one of the most famous comics and social critics.
0: I thought you would
1: ever.
0: So okay, I'll give you credit. You don't hate him because of
1: I've
0: his politics.
1: Always been a huge Bill Maher fan.
0: Yeah, and he has been actually one person that is trying to be more reasonable.
1: Did you see Kevin Spacey on Club Random?
0: I don't like it.
1: That's Bill Maher's show, which is I like better when he sits there at his house and they have a drink and Bill smokes. And Kevin Spacey was on, and that was very funny.
0: Spacey is a degenerate.
1: I don't think he committed any crimes either.
0: Why?
1: He just didn't do any. He's a gay dude who hit on people. Who cares, man?
0: Well, there were credible allegations. He was convicted.
1: Mike,
0: it's
1: called a shakedown. It's called Kevin Spacey is a rich guy, and these people are there in the bar. I mean, give me a break. Everyone is there hanging out with celebrities. So what if he hit on people? Why is that illegal?
0: Well, it was like...
1: I never understood.
0: Multiple times.
1: I never gave a crap about the Kevin Spacey story. I thought that it was just about something to do with a movie deal where they wanted to not pay him or have a reason to fire him and not do his contract with that show something. That's what it was really about. But he wasn't, I mean, he had to go to rehab. Who cares? What did he do?
0: Okay, so he's
1: a horny gay guy.
0: Here you go.
1: He hit on, guys.
0: No. He faced multiple allegations of sexual misconduct starting in 2017, and it was young guys that were in movies with him, or like, you know, the stagehands or the extras or whatever. Okay. So he's been sued. The Anthony Rapp lawsuit, 2022.
1: None of those people were hurt by Kevin Spacey in any way. It's legal.
0: Federal jury found
1: it's
0: Spacey.
1: It's about the lawyers, Mike.
0: It's about the lawyers. All right, well, is he going to be acting anymore?
1: Yeah, he's coming back. He's making and he should be back, I think. I always liked him.
0: Is it your home state?
1: I liked his movies, I should say.
0: He's a great actor.
1: Yeah.
0: He's a great actor.
1: L.A. Confidential is my favorite Spacey. He is a sleazebag. He's the cop with the TV show.
0: He's the one.
1: And he sets up the young guy with the councilman.
0: At the end of that movie, you remember when he
1: turned out to be the hero. He redeemed himself.
0: He pretends he has a club foot or something, and he walks funny. And then when he leaves, he's from talking to the cops.
1: You're talking about a whole different movie.
0: No, I'm not.
1: Talking about L.A. Confidential.
0: That's what I'm talking about.
1: No, you're not.
0: Yes, I am.
1: You're talking about The Usual Suspects.
0: Okay. All right. Well, that was good, too.
1: Kaiser Soze.
0: Yeah, you saw that, too.
1: It's a total different movie.
0: Well, but that's his best performance.
1: Okay, yeah.
0: That's what I'm saying.
1: All right.
0: But you ever been to Nantucket, Massachusetts?
1: Yeah.
0: Whereabouts is that?
1: It's an island.
0: Oh, it's kind of like off near Martha's Vineyard?
1: Yeah, it's right next to it.
0: Is that another?
1: It's where Dave Portnoy lives.
0: Is it where?
1: And Bill Belichick.
0: It's a lot of rich people.
1: That's all it is, yeah.
0: So you ever partied over there?
1: No. Just went for a day trip.
0: All right. You ever been to...
1: Bicycles, you ride a bike around. There's not much, it's just at that... This was a long, long, long time ago. Sure, it's more commercialized, but you barely get a ice cream cone or a frozen lemonade back in the day. Now I'm sure it's built up like everywhere else.
0: So you've been to Martha's Vineyard, too?
1: No.
0: Oh, you haven't? So I was going to ask you...
1: Been to Block Island, too.
0: If you rode by Obama's house... And if you saw any bodies floating in the water behind his house.
1: 7 feet of water. Or actually, they said it was more like 5.
0: See, there's another example.
1: Where the chef.
0: Of people like that.
1: And who are the kayakers that went by? Or, the people who were encountered.
0: I don't remember that part.
1: Well, that's the thing. It would never go. it's speculated that it was Obama's kids.
0: Oh, his adopted kids.
1: I don't. Yeah, those two girls.
0: But so there was plenty of evidence. They shut the investigation down. The Secret Service and the FBI.
1: Well, we never heard the story ever again. That's
0: what I mean.
1: Yeah.
0: It doesn't matter which party you're
1: right,
0: in.
1: Right.
0: You get preferential treatment. It's a big club, right?
1: That's right, homie.
0: And we ain't in it. But in Nantucket, in 2018, Kevin Spacey faced felony charges for groping, allegedly, I should say, groping an 18-year-old at a bar in 2016.
1: Why is the 18-year-old at a bar? It's supposed to be 21 and up. What state was this in?
0: Massachusetts.
1: Well, 21 or over, that kid should not have been there.
0: Okay. Well, here's
1: something. He's there illegally, so he wanted to be there.
0: Here's something you're going to like. Prosecutors dropped the case in 2019.
1: Right. It was a shakedown.
0: That is all possible.
1: For
0: what
1: cash.
0: You're saying. It's all possible what you're saying.
1: Yeah.
0: It absolutely is.
1: Kevin Spacey gets drunk and he hits on some young dude at a bar. Who cares? You know what I mean? Why is that a crime? If the kid didn't like it, he could have just said no and walked away.
0: What if he grabs his junk?
1: Well, he sure stayed with him long enough for them to get, close enough to touch each other. So it doesn't seem like he was trying to get away.
0: Well, he's denied all accusations.
1: And then I guess the kid's mother is the person who initiated the lawsuit.
0: She wanted money, right?
1: Because she sees that the guy, the line cook at the bar who hit on the kid, you never would have heard of it. It was Kevin Spacey. So they tried to get $1 million out of him.
0: So in 86, some guy, Anthony Rapp, while appearing intoxicated, made a sexual advance toward him at a party. And that's the same thing that guys do to girls, right?
1: Right.
0: I mean, it's just like...
1: Why did that guy get... It's kind of like Martha Stewart. Remember, she got thrown into jail. Everyone's making all this insider trading stuff, and that's the person they choose to go to.
0: That's what I've said.
1: That's what I'm trying to say about Spacey. It's like, this guy is the worst. There's so many other people you could hate.
0: So you admit...
1: For better reasons.
0: You admit that other people have engaged in insider trading and got a pass. You admit that.
1: It sure seems that way.
0: It absolutely is that way. So...
1: There's one person I know of. Her name is Hillary Rodham Clinton. She was known for that all the way back in the 90s.
0: Oh, and Nancy Pelosi.
1: Right from the beginning.
0: And Pelosi and...
1: For being this miraculously accurate trader who had never done it before, but then she does 7, 10, 12 trades. Suddenly she's got a war chest for life.
0: But Mitch McConnell, it doesn't matter.
1: All of them.
0: It doesn't matter. It's all a big club. So you're starting to, I'm starting to be on your side on this, on Kevin Spacey. So you convinced me.
1: It's not even my side. I don't care about him. I just said that he was on Club Random with Bill Maher. And if anyone's interested on YouTube, go to Club Random. Bill Maher has the best selection of interviews you've ever seen. And I think it's better than watching his political show because you don't have to hear all the political crap.
0: On HBO.
1: Yeah, they just talk about other, life and stuff. And I think it's far more interesting. So check out Club Random on YouTube for free.
0: Looks like we have...
1: You got a break?
0: No breaks. You don't get a break.
1: Okay,
0: Flynn.
1: All right.
0: This is public radio. No breaks in the first hour, so you're going to have to hold off on whatever you were going to do.
1: All right.
0: But we do have a call. You want to take a call?
1: Let's go.
0: All right. Mickey Flynn's eating a cough drop, if that's what you hear. You're on the air.
2: Yeah, no breaks until I get to say what I want to say.
0: Go for it.
2: This is where it's not Republican against Democrat at all. And it is rich against poor. That's the way it's been.
0: There you go. That's it.
2: For decades. And that's the way, if anybody is really looking any deeper into it, everybody, if you think it's left versus right, I believe you're being played because they are laughing all the way to the bank while they...
0: Yeah, that's correct. That's what I've been saying for a long, long, long, long time.
1: Who are all these famous people who just recently are moving to different countries?
0: Some of them came back.
1: On the tip of my tongue.
0: Some of them came back. But yeah, but he's right. The caller is right. It is a class war, is what it is. It is the rich versus the poor. If you don't notice, they keep getting richer and we keep getting poorer. So that should tell you something, right?
2: Absolutely.
0: Yeah.
2: Thank you.
0: Thank you very much. Good call. Good call. And call everybody. And we have another caller. What's up, Joe?
3: Hey. Hey, Mickey Flynn. Did you get your Trump coin? Your Trump meme
0: coin?
3: Oh,
0: yeah. I was going to ask you.
1: You know, I had one in 2020 that I still have. I usually carry it with me whenever I see a leftist or one of Obama's children in public. I reach into my little change pocket and I keep it in my hand. You know, and if I have to use it as a weapon, I will.
0: What did you pay for it?
1: It had, it's like $20. Although on one side, it's Donald Trump and it was gold. Mm-hmm. It's not gold because I rub it when I get
0: it's
1: nervous.
0: Gold plated. Yeah.
1: When I get nervous around leftists. But no, I don't have his new coin. Tell me about it. Do you have one?
3: Well, he pumped and dumped it. He went up to like a $41 and then he dumped it and now it lost 97%.
0: It's like a rug pull.
3: But he dumped, so he didn't lose. So, and then he made a deal. Well, he also made on some other memes, the Melania coin, and then was that global, what's the name of his company, sold that. So he made money on the crypto, but then he passed a law, and everybody else is lost because crypto, Bitcoin lost about 40%. Everybody else is lost. So he then turned around and passed a executive order where he doesn't have to pay taxes on the benefit what he made off the crypto coin.
0: So Mickey Flynn, does stuff like that
1: bother
0: you?
1: Anything about crypto?
0: No,
1: can't understand.
0: No. What we're saying.
1: Dave Portnoy was just saying yesterday, he says about crypto and Bitcoin. He says, I still don't get it. He says, every time I sell it, it goes through the roof. Every time I buy it, it's at
0: but
1: the worst.
0: What about what we're saying?
1: I know. I
0: right
1: don't
0: now.
1: I'm trying to deflect because I don't even get it. I don't. There's nothing I can say about it. What do you want me to say?
0: No, I mean, and it doesn't have
3: nothing
0: to be.
3: Nothing you can say.
0: Doesn't have to be Donald Trump. Anybody that pulls scams like that, it shouldn't be legal for one thing. And then you got your own president doing rug pulls for coins. That's all I'm saying. I mean. Okay. All right.
1: Did you buy one of these coins? I mean,
0: I did not.
1: The one, when I say I have a coin, it's one that I can carry around. It has the presidential seal on one side.
0: No, I didn't get one.
1: Got it on the internet. It was like $20 at free shipping, and it's awesome. I like my Trump.
0: You should carry it with you at all times.
1: Dude, I carried it for years, all the way through COVID. I don't have it today. I'm embarrassed to say.
0: I would put it on the camera.
1: It's
0: right
1: on
0: here.
1: Top of my refrigerator right now.
0: That's where it should
1: be. I'm gonna start carrying it again.
0: All right. Well.
3: Valhalla went through it. All the crypto nonsense and chicanery yesterday, real thoroughly.
0: Yeah, he's pretty
3: excellent
0: good.
3: Program.
0: Former military
3: real
0: dude.
3: Good.
0: Yeah.
3: Yep.
0: Is he on Rumble or what is he on? YouTube.
3: YouTube. Just point Valhalla on YouTube.
0: Valhalla, V-A-L-H-A-L-L-A, Valhalla. He's good.
3: Yep.
0: All right. Yeah, thanks, Joe.
1: Hey, I saw this picture of Owen Schroyer on the internet.
0: Yeah.
1: He just dyed his hair.
0: Which color?
1: It looks, I have no idea what color it is.
0: Well, what does it look like?
1: It's like it's
0: is it still brown?
1: It's like it's orange or yellow. It's the strangest look. Carlin Borisenko was laughing at him. She's like, yep, everyone tries. Sometimes you try and dye your hair and it's just not right. And she put the picture of Owen Schroyer. I'm surprised you haven't seen it. It's very funny.
0: No,
1: looking.
0: I haven't.
1: He needs a haircut, too.
0: I liked him.
1: He looks like he came out of a zombie movie with this new hair color.
0: He got canned because he talks like I do. That's why he got canned from Alex Jones. But I like Owen, and he
1: is that the reason he got fired?
0: Yeah,
1: you know that for sure.
0: That's what Alex said. I don't know
1: that he did say.
0: And then Alex,
1: I think you're making that.
0: No,
1: up.
0: I'm not making it up. And then Alex, a little later on, started saying the same things. So, You know, and these are just observations.
1: I thought it was that what's his name? Owen wanted to move on and get paid, is what it was really
0: about.
1: Well,
0: that might have been part of it.
1: But that was the whole thing.
0: It was definitely,
1: Alex got mad.
0: No.
1: All right, no. Okay.
0: But
1: anyway, if you want to look on the internet, everyone, Owen Schroyer, his new hair color, disaster.
0: He has his own show.
1: He's going to be wearing a hat for a month.
0: His own, let me see if I can find that, because I listen to some of his stuff still sometimes.
1: I like him. He's on YouTube, Owen Schroyer. He's worth checking out. I like when he has short videos. You know what I mean? A lot of his stuff is like hour and 20, you know. I like when they cut it down to the three to five, 10-minute segments.
0: Right here, can you see that?
1: Yes.
0: Okay. Looks a little strange.
1: It doesn't even
0: strange.
1: Look like him.
0: It looks a little strange. I don't know what he's going for, the Tarzan look. I don't know what he's going for here.
1: I think it must be a mistake, is what I'm saying. I don't think he intended it to look like that.
0: It's blonde. Tried to bleach it.
1: Okay. Is that what it is?
0: Yeah. And
1: he looks stupid.
0: A lot of guys try that, you know, and you're right. It doesn't look good. It doesn't look good. And he's got a little receding hairline going there, too.
1: Never noticed.
0: And, you know, he didn't before. And he had, remember, he had the beard. He got rid of the beard, and now he's got a mustache. I don't know if he's...
1: Looks like James Hetfield from 1992.
0: Oh, yeah, from Metallica. Yeah.
1: Right.
0: Okay. Well, they call him the lion because he looks like a lion. Yeah. Yes. He looks like a lion. You're on the air. Air.
4: Ted, sitting right next to you. Just kidding, Mickey Flynn. Don't beat me up. No. Wrong button. You got the ding, ding, ding, ding, ding, ding, ding.
1: Go right ahead, homie. Happy Thursday. What's going on in New Mexico today?
4: I don't know because I don't want to know.
1: Well,
4: somebody killed somebody.
0: He keeps his head down.
1: Start with the temperature. The temperature and what is regular unleaded going for? Can we start?
0: That's the only thing Mickey Flynn cares about. So, what's the temperature over there?
4: Temperature right now. Got my thermostat set at. Let me check. I should just lie because I know what it's going to say. It's hotter than I thought. It's 96 going on 97. We'll call it 96 and a half.
0: All right. Well, that's is that warm for you guys this time of year?
4: No, that's normal.
1: I thought you were at 7,000 feet.
4: I am. I'm at a mile high right here.
0: 5,280 feet. Okay. Yeah. Mile high city. Well, I would think it would be cool.
4: I have lived at 8,000 feet. In New Mexico, and that's better.
0: What is the last time you bought petrol? What'd you pay for it?
4: That would come under financial questions, and I will not divulge financial information.
0: We're just asking you how much gas is over there. That's all.
4: Yeah, I have no idea.
0: Okay, all right. So Mickey Flynn is all jazzed.
4: You're talking to the guy. Who is literally, since I'm on
1: literally
4: radio,
1: the most difficult guy to communicate with. We're just wondering what it's like, in New Mexico.
4: If anybody out there has any papered horses, likely quarter horses, but I'm open to other breeds that are athletic, and I would put a premium on if I can find any bred mares, otherwise a pair, two or three mares that I could breed myself, Mike. Here, run with that one.
0: So you're in New Mexico. Don't you guys have like wild horses running around?
4: But you forget you live in the United States and your government is controlled by communists and nobody can touch the wild horses. They're sacred.
0: Wild horses couldn't drag me away. You know where that song's from? Yeah, okay.
4: Yeah, wild horses. Was that a Rolling Stones?
0: Yes.
4: Yeah.
0: You get 5 points.
4: Ding, ding, ding.
0: All right. Well, so you're saying if you found one, you would have to report it to the authorities that you found?
4: No, they're all over the place. You can't, in a normal world, since they destroy the environment, if you wanted a horse, you could go, like, take one. But since you got communists running your government, no. We just got to let them, overbreed out there to the point where we inject them with birth control whenever we can. And then we, the government, we will harvest them and take them off the land when we deem it appropriate. But you, a citizen who would like to own one, you can't take one unless you buy it from us, the government.
0: Well, don't tell them. Get the horse. Put your brand on it, David P. Olson, Esquire.
4: Yeah, well, there's too many Nazis watching. These horses usually live where all the freaking communists live, and they will report your ass.
0: Probably got flock cameras all around there, too, right, where they can see.
4: Flocking cameras, yeah.
0: Flock them cameras.
1: Is it hunting season in New Mexico, or is that later in the fall?
4: Well, there's hunting seasons all through the year. The earliest one starts like damn soon. I think it's sandhill cranes don't get here that earlier. There's one of the migrating waterfowl. One of the migrating bird species comes up for hunting, and I think it's on. I always get confused if it's August 1st or September 1st, but it's basically still summer. And I thought it was cranes, but
1: what about deer and elk? Can you do that now?
4: I'll tell you after I finish my sentence there, Mickey Flynn. I thought it was cranes, but I can't imagine that the cranes are back here already by August 1st or September 1st. They usually wait till it's colder. But what about deer? Is that what you asked?
0: Deer, yeah. And elk.
1: Yeah, like things that most people would want to hunt to feed themselves with.
0: Yeah.
4: Yeah, well, that's cold season. They have deer and elk in the fall, and there might be late season, the late season secondary hunts for when they do a reassessment. Not enough of them have been harvested, and so they'll issue a bunch of permits especially for archery and muzzle hunter and special licenses.
0: Wait! You got to get a permit.
4: Yeah, I didn't finish my sentence.
0: Well,
4: either.
0: You got to get a permit for archery.
4: No.
0: Oh, you mean to hunt with a bow? Okay. All right.
4: Yeah, but you have to have a license to hunt with anything, period, because it's the king. The game belongs to the king, damn it.
0: What if you're hunting with your bare hands? What if you're hunting with your bare hands?
4: Doesn't matter what you... Well, you'll get arrested and they'll throw you in federal prison because you're probably doing it on national forest land, and you can't hunt with your bare hands. It's illegal. This is America.
0: Well, it's always hunting season at the Olson Ranch because... people hunting, right?
1: I bet the squirrels are good on the grill. Do you have a grill, Dave? I bet you do.
4: I have several. I just swallowed a deer, I think.
0: A whole deer?
4: Well, I don't know what it was. Some ran by and I inhaled and it went down the wrong pipe.
0: Are you outside?
4: Well, might as well be. I got the windows and doors open.
0: What do you see when you look out your window right now?
4: Wild, wild west. There goes an engine right now. Okay, let me get my rifle.
0: Well,
4: got him.
1: So have you seen any UFOs?
4: Engine, man. That's one dead engine. I got to go scalp him now.
0: Well, you're gonna have to go scalp him now because we're out of time. Thank you for the call. David Olson is always a great call.
1: Exhausting.
0: Yeah. We'll be right.
1: That was a brutal first hour.
0: Back.

0: Americans' opinions on the country vary ahead of its landmark anniversary, Haya Panjwani reports.
1: Some U.S. citizens, like 26-year-old auto technician Joseph Fuque Barreno in Topeka, Kansas, are optimistic about the future of America.
2: Some things are going to happen we're not going to like, but that's what makes us awesome, is our resilience and ability to adapt and keep on pushing through and pursuing unity through laughter.
1: Others, like 83-year-old Air Force veteran who served in Vietnam, Leo LeClaire, in Tilton, New Hampshire, say they aren't happy with the state of the country.
3: And I think because of the issues that our Congress and President have made this all personal about them and not about our country, I don't feel very good about the 250th.
1: I'm Haya Panjwani.
0: Meanwhile, New York City is bracing for an action-packed weekend full of 4th of July events. Correspondent Laura Winters reports.
4: Law enforcement in the nation's largest city on high alert.
5: There are no known specific or credible threats to this year's celebrations.
4: New York City Police Commissioner Jessica Tisch says the harbor will be loaded with boats and tall ships as part of the America 250 celebration. And then there's the annual Macy's 4th of July fireworks, which draws thousands of people.
5: Our intelligence division, our joint terrorism task force, and our counterterrorism teams continue to monitor every possible lead, both domestic and international, in real time.
4: Laura Winters reporting.
0: A former Olympian was indicted Thursday on a felony charge in what President Trump has called vandalism of the reflecting pool. David Hearn is a former Olympic canoe racer who was indicted on a single count of property destruction in Washington, D.C. court. On Wall Street, the Dow by 594 points, the S&P unchanged. More at townhall.com.
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11: 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Here in Needles, it's sunny and 101 degrees right now, with a high near 103 expected this afternoon. Tomorrow looks mostly sunny with a high near 107 and lows around 72. Over in Bullhead City, it's 99 and sunny, climbing to 102 today. From the K-Talks Route 66 Broadband Weather Center, I'm Jessica Ann.
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1: It was better after 9/11. You had more fun in this country after 9/11 than you are having right now. It's true. You had more fun after 9/11 than you are having right now. Right now is one of the bleakest periods that I've ever lived through. And it's the most technologically advanced time that we have. The things that you can do technologically now are beyond anything that has ever been done in history. But in order to enjoy it, you have to be a sociopath. In order to enjoy our time, you have to be a sociopath. You have to be unbothered by seeing a two-year-old that Israel lit on fire running around, and you have to swipe without thinking about it and go right to DoorDash and order Thai food. You have to be a sociopath. There's no way to truly enjoy that. You have to be a psychopath. You have to wake up and kind of ignore the news and say, I'm starting a business. Let's go. And I'm not saying you shouldn't do that because people need to be productive. But we are all being trained to be sociopaths. That's the way. I mean, we've just spent the last 2 months interviewing a kid who smashes the bones in his face with a hammer, who's on meth. And we've spent the last 2 months interviewing him and going, what's your secret? What's your secret? You inject things into yourself every day? Nobody thinks that life is better than Beverly Hills 90210. Nobody thinks that life is better than piling a bunch of your friends into a car and going to a school and going to a prom and having fun and going to the beach and taking shrooms. Nobody thinks this life is better. Nobody prefers living in a cold, white apartment in Miami and snorting Adderall, going to the club every night, having a bunch of fake friends, trying to drive a Lamborghini and filming yourself in it. No one thinks that's a preferable life to living in a brick Tudor-style house with a dog and a family and a deli you walk to and a Christmas tree lighting. No one thinks that's better. No one honestly thinks any of that is better. No one thinks it's better to sit around front row at Fashion Week or aspire to be one of these, girl boss, CEO types. No one thinks that's better than having genuine connections in your life, family, friends, whatever. I'm not saying women shouldn't work. I'm saying nobody thinks it's better. The emptiness of climbing the corporate ladder, the emptiness of centering these aspirations as the only things in your life, no one finds this society and culture to be better than it was

Hey, I ain't bragging, but that's good music, and this is a great show. We're in the second hour of the afternoon drive-by on KTOX 1340 AM, 92.9 FM in Needles, California. And we're also streaming on Rumble. Hello, everybody, on Rumble. Hey, there's some lyrics. There's some vocals.

0: Hey, Mickey Flynn, this guy can shred and sing.
1: That's the Southern River Band from Australia.
0: Yeah.
1: That's the real deal. That's the best Nick Alias music we've ever heard on K-Talk.
0: Speaking of Nick Alias, there he is.
2: Hey, boys. How you doing?
0: Great. It's a wonderful, beautiful day in the neighborhood. And we got good people and we got good music. And that's all you need, right? That's what Tim Dillon said, right?
2: One more day to Freaky Friday.
0: That's right. And that was a Mickey Flynn suggestion with the Tim Dillon clip, and it was good. I mean, he listened to it ahead of time and made sure there were no F-bombs in the part that I played.
1: That's not easy with Tim Dillon.
0: No, it's not.
1: To get 2.5 minutes out of him like that.
0: So if you want to call 855-586-9134, what's going on, Nick?
2: Oh, living the dream, I suppose. You know, coffee and cigars and beautiful weather and American Bullies.
0: There you go. I'm wearing my shirt today with a picture of, looks like my dog, a golden retriever. So that's another thing.
2: Go ahead. I got the classic Motorhead shirt on.
0: Motorhead.
1: Nick, before we go to all the places we're going to go, I have to ask you, why the Southern River Band? Is that something new for you? What is your take on the Southern River Band?
0: You must like them.
2: Yeah, I got sent their stuff, some of their newer stuff, and I dug it, and I was like, I kind of want to look back and see if they have some older stuff. And that song was from 2 years ago, and I don't know, that one really stood out to me.
0: It's great.
2: So, yeah.
0: Are they from Australia?
2: I'm not really sure.
1: Yes, they're from Australia. There's a band, Nick, there's a band called The Darkness. The singer, Justin Hawkins, has a big YouTube show. He's actually more popular. Justin Hawkins Rides Again. And he had The Darkness toured with the Southern River Band. And they are the real deal. I saw a lot of live footage of them. And I found out about them about a year ago. I've had my eye out. I was wondering if they were going to be rolling through Bend, if that's why you chose that, or if someone had just sent that to you.
2: Somebody sent it to me to review the new music.
1: Okay.
2: I didn't know much about them. I like the sound. It's definitely got, I hear all the influences, right?
1: Yeah. AC/DC.
2: Van
0: Halen.
2: Even
1: the Ramones.
2: Even
1: the
2: vocals, I hear a little Led Zeppelin maybe a little bit. Yeah. You know, so I like it all.
1: It's the real deal.
0: And the guy's ripped.
2: I thought you and Mike would enjoy that. It seems like something out of your guys' era.
1: Yeah, he's a real deal guitar, Angus Young style guitar hero.
0: Well, he's not really an Angus Young style, but
1: flamboyant.
2: You tip your hat off to Australia, man, because they are just pumping out.
0: So when I saw this.
2: From any genre, man, like the Teskey Brothers.
0: Oh yeah,
2: Australia. You know what I mean? They're amazing. They're like soul, and then like on my side of the spectrum of music, bro. Every other day, a new band comes out. I'm like, well, this is incredible.
0: That's good. That's encouraging, isn't it? I mean, having
2: I think they have to be indoors a lot because it's so hot.
0: Yeah. Oh yeah.
2: And it seems like areas where people have to be indoors a lot, like Seattle. Right, they have this huge
0: 'cause it's raining.
2: Explosion of great music. Because I think people are secluded to their basements and their bedrooms.
0: So when I saw this Southern River Band, it made me, I go, oh, I hope it's not like the Little River Band. I go, no, Nick wouldn't be endorsing any of that, right?
2: No.
1: I don't know if they've even made it to America yet. That's why I was wondering if there were a band that had recently rolled through Bend that you had seen. I was going to keep an eye out for them when they hit Phoenix or Las Vegas. They would definitely be a band I would make an effort to go see.
0: Oh, here you go. They're going to be in October. They're going to be in Laughlin.
1: No, they're not. David Lee Roth is coming to Laughlin September 5th. I believe it's a Saturday.
0: Nick is dying to see that.
1: Friday or a Saturday.
0: People are just going to laugh
2: probably
0: at him.
2: Pass on that one.
0: Southern River Band, when I pulled it up, you know how they'll put on a warning if they're

0: Well, there's two sets of them. So there's the English version, right? And they're called Pete and Bass. And they're really good. Like really good. And then there's an American version, and it's called Frank and Maury.
1: Frank and Maury, okay.
0: Basically, what's happening is I know the backstory of Pete and Bass. They are from the UK. In 2017, this seven man in his late 60s, 70 years old, was getting a ride from his granddaughter, and she was listening to this rap music. And he goes, "What is this? I want to do this." And so he called his buddy, and so basically they hooked up with some kind of up-and-coming young rap group, and so they helped them write the music and the lyrics, because right. a lot of the words they're saying is like hip, you know what I mean? Yeah. My dad wouldn't say rolling in my Benz and whatever, you know what
1: right,
0: I mean?
1: With
0: right. my chain and stuff like that. So they have like writers, right? But they're actually performing, right? It's not like they're lip syncing or anything like that, but they're performing and they're actually really good. And then I was like, I had to do a deep dive because I was just so surprised at how good these guys are. And it sounds like, you know, a lot of people thought it was fake.
1: Yeah.
0: And then they did some live shows, but it kind of, it showed maybe how much the studio like chops them up. You know what I mean? Because
1: right.
0: they were missing verses because of breathing techniques. You know what I mean? Right.
1: Yep.
0: And so, but it's good. It's blowing up. The one song has 14 million views. The Pete and Bass Cross Country. That is it's a pretty interesting thing. But the guys from America, Frank and Maury, they're like straight like New York street. One's 92 years old. The other one's 78.
1: Frank and Maury?
0: And they're rapping. They have a song called Sticky. And they sound like your typical, like, if you closed your eyes, you'd be like, these are two black dudes from New York. Just how they talk, right?
1: Right.
0: But really, they're two Italian guys from, two old grandpa Italian guys from New York.
1: Wow. I'm going to have to check that out. That's different,
0: kinda
1: right?
0: Kind of funny, you know? Yeah, you know, kind of funny. And these guys, they seem cool and genuine and whatnot, especially this the ones from UK. They're, like, really, like, blowing up over there.
1: Are there a lot of rappers from across the pond?
0: A lot of good stuff, man. It's like a lot of great music just doesn't come out of the United States. You know, that's
1: I know that.
0: Like,
1: yeah.
0: All genres.
2: Hey,
0: of
2: Nick.
0: Music.
2: Nick, have you ever heard of the English rap duo Sleaford Mods?
0: I have not.
2: Sleaford Mods, Mods.
0: Do they sound like they would be in a Guy Ritchie film?
2: Yeah, exactly.
0: Okay,
2: it's like a nine-inch.
0: I probably like it because
2: it's like a nine-inch nails guy.
0: Rap has that sound.
2: Yep, you will love this guy's. He spits out venom.
1: What's his
2: like
1: name again?
2: Sleaford Mods, Sleaford Mods. Not safe to play on K-Talks with the F-bombs and the C-word, but once you pick up on this guy's speech. He is very, very funny.
0: Well, Mickey Flynn would text me back.
2: Really?
0: He could text me these things.
1: I sent him your phone number request, and now you don't even look at it.
0: I started texting you.
2: Oh, I
0: started texting you, but you didn't respond.
1: That's the way he is.
2: No, I have this new phone.
0: I went cryptic. He's probably like, who the hell sent me this?
2: Okay.
1: No,
0: I didn't say, hey, this is Nick.
2: Try again later.
0: I sent you a bucket of chicken.
2: Okay.
0: Oh, yeah, you'll have to look.
1: Look at your phone, Mickey Flynn.
2: I don't have it on me. It's outside.
1: See, he's forgetting things for some reason and forgets his glasses and his phone.
2: I don't carry my phone. I have it in my car, but I didn't bring it inside.
1: Get one of those.
2: I'm sorry.
1: Those bags where it blocks out all the
2: Well, what happened, Nick? Last time I was here, I had my phone and I put

0: put it in the cooler, and the ice had melted, so I had to buy a new phone, and I've been having all kinds of problems.
1: You've been smoking too many blunts, Mickey.
0: No.
2: Why did you have to buy? Is that a common thing down there? You have to put your phone in the refrigerator?
1: No.
0: No, the phone went in my cooler with melt. It was in water.
1: Why was it in there in the first place?
0: It was in, because I put it on top. I didn't think it would fall through, but it did. So the phone was ruined. So I'm dealing with the upgrade. Mm. So
2: I did see the epic standoff at the underpass.
1: Oh, I missed that. I haven't looked at that in a couple of days. What happened? It's the Needles underpass, if you don't know what we're talking about.
2: Yeah, like just like how people were like commenting on it. Like, I was expecting so much more than what was presented. I don't know, some like kids were walking through the tunnel or something. Some lady had to wait and she yelled. The kids threw something at the car. And then the lady got, like, mad and then wouldn't move. And traffic started backing up.
1: That's pretty funny.
2: People start honking. And then, she starts back, or somebody, like, pulls up to the side of her and starts yelling. And then she, like, starts backing up. It's basically in the middle of the road. And she gets out, and I had to laugh because I could almost tell you. Like, I was like, I'm picturing somebody driving that car. Like, right? And when they got out, man, I was spot on.
1: What do they look
2: so
1: like?
2: She was a lady. It was a Karen, right? It was a Karen lady. We'll just leave it nice like that. But you could go and check it out. You know what I'm talking about? But yeah, she ended up walking like towards the camera. And I'm going, what the heck? And she goes, you can hear her go, yeah, I'm going to go get the footage because these idiots don't know that there's a camera or whatever. And I was like, oh, this lady must be related to Ed.
1: We don't have much to do around here. We have to look at videos of an underpass.
2: I mean, usually like the Department of Transportation in areas, right? They keep track of like, hey, there's an intersection or there's something where, man, we're getting a lot of wrecks and complaints and frustrations with this. I think maybe we should do something about it. And man, you guys have a whole page about it. It seems like everybody's at least hit it once.
1: Have you seen all the graffiti on the walls? Have you noticed that part of it in the tunnel and on the outside?
2: No, I've never seen in the tunnel. It's just the camera directing, pointing at the tunnel. And just like seeing people get frustrated. You know, that I kind of chuckle because I'd be like, I do that.
1: Every year they let the Needles High School kids write, something on there. You know, it's drawings or
2: there
1: artwork.
2: Is something outside of it.
1: Yeah, that's part of it.
2: It was something was high school.
1: They that's part of
2: what's,
1: it.
2: What's the team called?
1: The Mustangs.
2: Oh, it says something like go something or I don't know.
1: Well, they're the Mustangs.
2: I'm pretty sure it's a Husky.
1: But they charge you, I think it's $5,000 to put your stuff on there.
2: Oh, wow. But, I mean, it seems like it's well-traveled enough that the guy has the camera that you would think.
1: Well, he lives right there. And
2: widen the tunnel?
1: Yeah.
2: Make it a two-lane?
1: No, they're not going to do that. It's a railroad. It's the railroad.
2: Or maybe go over the railroad?
1: No, if you hear and you were looking at it, you'd understand that that wouldn't work. And sometimes
2: flashing lights and when metal thing that everybody hit.
1: When it rains a lot, they block it off and you can't because it's flooded out. And sometimes, as you said, somebody with a truck or something that's too high, and they got a sign there that says what the height is. They'll try to go through anyway and they'll knock something off the truck or whatever.
2: Yeah.
1: And one. Go ahead.
2: The most epic one I've seen is the guy crashes his Bobcat on a trailer into it.
1: Yeah, you got to wonder about people, you know.
2: Yeah, I'm like, this guy's towing around a Bobcat, and he looked like he was like worked for some kind of excavation company, right?
1: Right.
2: And I'm like, yo, what? And then I'm just like, well, maybe he's not from there. And then I'm like, I think if you're from there, everybody would know.
1: There's people that have tried to drive big rigs through there. big rigs. Think about that a minute. They got stuck one time. They got stuck. You know, like stuck. And they had to.
0: Nick, have you ever been to Needles?
1: He has not. I don't think.
2: One time when I was really, really young, I guess.
0: Okay.
2: Yeah. My dad said it was not a fun trip.
1: Well, the first time you're here, that's what you notice, especially if it's the summertime.
2: Yeah, it was, and then he said we had to move hotel rooms like 3 times until one of the ACs worked.
1: Oh, man. Oh, by the way, Mickey Flynn, Southern River Band have 3 gigs set up, and they're all in Australia.
0: Yeah, I don't think they've been to America.
1: Oh, so Nick, the boss got an email, and he forwarded it to me, and it's about my show, but they mentioned you. So, no, it's in a good way. This person, he'd listened for a long time, and he's calling what I say now a suicide move. I got TDS, un-American, blah, blah, blah. But he says, the only time I listen now is, the only time I will try to listen is when Nick Alias is on for 1 hour. That's when, so you're bringing me in at least one extra listener there that.
2: Thank you. I try. I'm just, I wear everything on my sleeve, man. I got no filter.
0: Cool.
2: You should wait till you meet me in person and I'm not on mic. You're going to be like, this guy says F-bombs every 3 words. How does he do it on the air?
1: You're a professional. Like you're a professional.
2: As soon as I get off, man, I'm like, bah, bah, bah. Sound like a machine gun. And if you heard my mama would make a sailor cry. She was vicious.
1: I talk differently too. So the guy's name is Ron. So Ron, if you're listening, since Nick is on,
0: call in.
1: Don't be a hater.
0: Ron.
2: I have a rope tied around Michael's waist, and I'm holding him as he's leaning off the building.
1: Yeah.
2: Right? He says it's like a suicide thing. So
1: yeah.
2: That's what I'm catching you with the rope.
1: Yeah.
2: You can taste it a little bit, but we're not going to let you go.
1: Don't be a hater. That's right. Call in 855-586-9134. So I wanted to, one thing I want to do in this hour is to see if Mickey Flynn deserves his man card. That's one thing.
0: It might be in question.
2: Well, I mean, the number one question, Mickey Flynn, have you watched The Wire?
1: There it is.
0: Yes.
1: You have.
0: Season two was the best.
2: Two more clips you could get. There's only really two more clips you could get on your man card before you complete it after that one.
1: So if you hadn't, I was going to tell you that we're going to have to change your name. Mickey Flynn is too cool of a name for somebody that hasn't watched The Wire. I had a new name for you, Fuzzy Dunlop. That's the name.
0: I like Ziggy Sabatka better.
2: Well, I was going to say Sabatka, Mickey Flynn. Me and you are on the same page, dude. I was going to say Sabatka.
1: No, it had to be a punishment name if he did. So, Dunlop is, that's off of The Wire. Remember the guy that, the two detectives that bought a tennis ball and they put a microphone in it and they were trying.
2: Oh, right, yeah.
1: Yeah, and the truck ran over it and they lost $1,500. He would use the tennis ball, Fuzzy Dunlop. That's the nickname they gave him, Fuzzy Dunlop. So.
0: Good show. Is that the only question? Do I have my man card yet?
1: Yes, you do. You do.
2: Yeah. I mean, you really don't got to do anything else.
1: Yeah, that's it. I'm on season 3.
2: It's like the man Bible. I feel like it's like a Bible. Like, you know how the Bible's a bunch of stories?
1: Yeah.
2: Wise stories of what not to do. And when you're put in certain situations, how to act and respond.
1: Yep.
2: And I feel like that's the Wire. I feel like in 1,000 years, maybe it won't be the Bible because it'll be a book and they'll think it's stupid. They'll be like, the real Bible is this thing called The Wire.
1: It is like I think it's a David Simon show. It's a perfect show, really. I mean, it's just, and I'm, I've, I'm on my third time through it.
2: And how old is it? Over 20 years. Right?
1: I don't think it's that old.
2: 20 years old.
1: It was.
2: Yeah,
1: it
2: I
1: is?
2: Think it is.
1: Yeah. I'm gonna have to.
2: The other 2003. They still had pagers in the first season.
1: That's right. They were still. Well, that's drug dealers were using them though, right?
2: The cops were using them too.
1: Okay, The Wire.
2: Also, the Baltimore PD, so they're underfunded, right?
1: Oh, 2002 to 2008. You're right. So there you go.
2: Yeah.
1: But if anybody listening, you haven't seen it, it's on HBO Max and free if you got HBO Max, and all the seasons are right there. Really, a fun show if you're looking for
2: one
1: something to watch.
2: One you have to pay attention to, or you get lost real quick.
1: Yeah.
2: And I suggest people, when I tell people to watch it, like, have the subtitles on, especially like when the gangsters talk.
1: Yeah.
0: Yes.
2: Because then you'll understand, like, when they start talking about the colored caps and everything, you're like, oh, they're talking about what they put the drugs in. You know, just like little subtle things like that.
1: And if Omar's talking,
2: you'd have a hard time trying to pick out every word he's saying, you know what I mean?
0: Yes.
2: Because it's so real to what the time, and I'm sure they still talk like that on the streets.
1: Oh, I bet they do. And Baltimore, yeah. Notorious city for crime and inner city crime, right? That's just that's what one of the things they're known for.
0: Still, I can't get over both of you guys. I say that I watch The Wire, and that's enough to get a man card. I don't think it should be.
2: Yep.
0: There's got to be more to it. I was gonna say, Nick Alias, this is true. I carry a 5-pound dumbbell in my car, and I start with my right arm, right? And I do 100 curls as fast as I can, count them, then switch over to my left hand. I do 100 there as I drive, right? So that's one set. I go back, I do a second set, and I do a third set, all to 100. And I try and do that when I'm going someplace, or when I'm coming back from someplace. And I've been doing that in my car for about 8 months now, especially since I had all that trouble with my foot. I started keeping a 5-pounder in my car, and that's my routine. 100 right, 100 left, and I do it 3 times.
2: I'm going to warn you, Mickey Flynn. I feel like somebody's going to catch a video of you doing it.
1: Yeah, me too.
2: They're going to post it, and it's going to go viral.
0: I'm not even embarrassed anymore, and people have noticed. I like doing it in Las Vegas most of all because there's so many. It makes good use of the time when you're at a stoplight, and people kind of dig it, actually.
1: So you stick your arm out the window.
0: No, I just do it right in front. I have dark windows too, but I've seen some black chicks looking at me.
2: They're probably relieved when they see the weight.
0: Yeah,
2: because
1: right.
2: The motion you're doing, I would think you were doing.
1: You're doing something
2: else.
0: Oh,
2: so when they're looking, they're probably shocked at first. But when you come up with the weight, they're like, "It's a relief you're seeing in their faces." They're like, "Oh, thank God."
1: Do it, and
2: what I thought he was. Doing.
1: Next time you do it, lean your head back and roll your eyes back, and
0: no. Yeah. I tell you what, when you're doing red lights in Vegas, you could get through 3 sets sometimes if it's a really long light. And you are pumped. And you just put it in the back seat. And then on the way home, you have to do it. That's my goal. I have to do it coming and going at least once every time I drive.
1: Coming and
0: going. So that kind of adds to the man card is what I'm saying.
1: All right. So here's what you do. You get something else you can do. You're in your home a lot. Knock out 50 or 100 push-ups a day. Those
0: I hate doing push-ups, though. I don't do anything I don't like doing. How about that?
2: I just about 3 or 4 times a day, I just wipe with my hand.
0: Nick, do you have a heavy bag to hit?
2: Yes, actually behind me.
0: Okay.
2: Yeah.
0: That's definitely manly.
1: How about a speed bag?
2: There's a speed bag connected. It's like a whole little thing.
0: Do you kick the heavy bag or just punch
2: No.
0: it?
2: No.
0: Okay.
2: No, I just punch it.
0: Just for the upper body and for your legs.
2: I mean, I don't even do it that much. I maybe like now, honestly, Mickey Flynn, like once a month I'll walk by it and I'll just do it for 30 seconds just to make sure it's still there and still viable or viable, you know, meaning me, like
0: yeah.
2: my speed
0: and the force of your punch as well.
2: Yeah, yeah.
0: You just want to feel that.
2: I don't think I've always been told that power actually is one of the last things to go, because look, my dad's 77 years old, and when he comes over and hits his heavy bag,
0: right,
2: he moves the whole thing, like the whole
0: wow, that's impressive.
2: You know what I mean? And so I'm just like, and I that's nothing to me, right? So I'm just like, I'm like, oh, like okay, like he isn't as fast. But, you know, normal people, he's going to hit you with a jab. I still think normal people, he's still too fast.
0: Yeah.
2: You know what I mean? I love all those videos where, like, you see, like, guys going to boxing gyms and they, like, tussle with, like, the old trainer. He, like, puts on the gloves and he's, like, you know, in his 70s and he just wallops the kid, you know?
1: Yeah.
2: Just, like, just showing him what a black belt does in boxing, pretty much.
0: Hey, Nick Alias. I have a great idea for you. You were telling us before you're involved with the arena football. Have you ever thought of doing some boxing promoting, maybe getting a bunch of kids and trying to sell tickets? Dude. Sell to people
2: Mickey who go Flynn, see. You're pulling on my heartstrings. No, Mickey Flynn, because I missed out on the one.
0: Oh, okay. Tell us about it.
2: I missed out on the white Mike Tyson.
0: Wow.
2: Okay, I am telling you. And you know what this kid's last name was? Hitson.
1: H-I-T-S-O-N?
2: Yes. Okay, and I met him in kindergarten. It was like, I was taking my son to kindergarten first day, right? So we're walking him in class, right? He's all excited, everything. And everybody, there's kind of these groups of kids kind of playing on the rugs or whatever. And like, there's a group of boys, and like, I walk over, and I'm like, what's up, little guys? Mind if my son joins you? And they're like, yeah, come on, you know, like that kind of stuff. And I just see this kid. And I remember seeing his hands and his wrists. And I was going, huh, this kid's built different. And I seen his neck and his shoulders and his head. I'm talking kindergarten. And I'm like, oh, my God, this is a gorilla. This is a white ginger gorilla. This is Tommy Morrison.
1: Yeah.
2: I think I just found baby Tommy Morrison. What the hell's going on? And so then I watched this kid, right, coached him in football a little bit. His mom died when he was in fourth grade.
1: Mm.
2: And, bro, he went on a full-on rage, like a Mike Tyson-style, like, not being a good kid. You know what I mean?
1: Yeah.
2: Like, getting in trouble and hurting people and all that. Looks like he's in a pretty good place right now. But I wanted to swoop that kid up because I'm telling you, his fists were as wide as his wrists and forearms. And he was so explosive on the football field and in, like, you know, even in basketball, he looked weird playing. He was athletic, you know, and I was just like, oh, yeah, I can make this kid into my Tyson.
1: And where's he at now? Where's he at now?
2: He's here, but it's a little late to the game, I think.
1: Yeah.
2: Maybe not.
1: Oh, he's only, 22 or 21 or something?
2: Yeah, he's 20. He'd have to be 22.
1: That's not too late.
2: Yeah, dude. We were coaching football one time, and there's this kid that had a reputation that was on this team, and we were playing against, and he was known for hurting kids and being really, really dirty. And he started doing his thing, right? And I walked into the huddle, and I go, Hitson, I want you to take both of your fists and punch him in the chest as hard as you can. That kid never played football again.
1: Well, do they hold you responsible for that?
2: No, they didn't know what happened. He got exploded.
1: During the play?
2: They either
1: do that.
2: Turned him into a Mike Tyson or like an. He was just so powerful, bro.
1: An Aaron Donald.
2: Like how he like like when the kids were like at the toy box picking it in kindergarten class, they're picking. This kid walked over and picked up the toy box. You know what I mean? And like baby gorilla, baby albino gorilla. And I'm going, he doesn't even have a neck.
1: Is he smart?
2: Look at his jaw. I think his jaw is Russian.
1: Is he smart?
2: Oh, my God. Like, dude, seriously. A freak of nature, kind of.
1: All right. Hey, we got a Wire fan on the chat line.
2: Oh.
1: NIV 1970 says, Omar coming. Omar.
2: Oh, that's the baddest gay dude of all time.
0: Omar with his pistol grip.
1: He's a shotgun, sawed-off shotgun he carries around.
2: Yeah.
1: Yeah. And his scar on his face. I think that's a real scar, because I saw him in Boardwalk Empire. He had the same scar, so.
0: I never saw that.
1: Yeah, that's pretty good. Hey, hold on. We got to take a break. We'll be right back. It is Thursday. We got Nick Alias, Mickey Flynn, me. We'll be right back.
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0: You know who that is, Nick? This is a Mickey Flynn request.
1: I don't. I probably do.
0: The Jim Carroll band.
1: Okay.
0: You never heard of him?
1: No.
2: Nick, he has one classic album. It's called Catholic Boy by the Jim Carroll band. It was on Saturday Night Live, and it was popular in Boston. I can tell you that.
0: Did you see the movie Basketball Wars?
2: Basketball Diaries.
0: Diaries.
1: If I did, I don't remember much, and it was a long time ago.
0: Marky Mark and Leonardo DiCaprio.
2: Yeah.
0: But the movie was about his life. That's what it was about. New York City, great basketball player.
2: It was based on his book of the same name.
0: Yeah, Basketball Diaries. He was a writer. So anyway, speaking of sports, we talk about that quite a bit. So I've played sports. I mean, you guys, did losing make you feel worse than winning make you feel good? Nick Alias.
1: Yeah, for sure.
0: Well, a study finds that that's the case. Losing feels worse than winning feels good. And regret makes it worse. And I found the same thing. I mean, it's always great to get a big win.
2: People love it when you lose.
1: Yeah. Yeah. Like, I always, like, you know, I have, like, a sports regret, right?
0: Yeah.
1: Like, I wish I would have tried to break my neck against Troy Polamalu in high school instead of getting punked on every single play.
0: What would you have done different to make it turn out?
1: Well, I think I would have had to know that people that, like him, existed.
0: Oh, okay.
1: Right? And I think I would have, like, drank milk and tried to convince my drugged-out parents to give me steroids or something. Because, bro, I mean, it was...
0: So what position were you playing?
1: I was playing safety, right? And he was a running back, and I was a freshman, and
0: so,
1: he was a senior.
0: So you were one-on-one at some point when he gets through the line, and you're the last.
1: Play.
0: You're the last.
1: The first play, nobody touched him. And so it was just me and him, and I was this cocky freshman starting because I'd lay wood. And I go to lay wood, and I just kind of came to, and I was looking up.
0: So you hit him. You try to hit him low or high? What'd you try to do?
1: I don't even remember, bro.
0: You gotta cut their legs in a situation like that, I think. That's the best way to do it.
1: Yeah, you know, he was like the first Samoan, because I think he's part Samoan, that I'd ever ran into full speed. You know what I mean? And I was like a hard thing. I was a freshman playing safety, right? I came down and plugged holes. And
0: that's
1: dude,
0: what he said.
1: And then I just, everything hurt so bad the next day. Like I didn't want to play football. Like, I was like, if that's like, wow. Like, you know, I just had never ran into anything. And yeah, of course I had, like, really, they're against really great players that could have went off and had some good time in college or whatever, but not an NFL Hall of Famer.
0: So what high school did he play for?
1: Douglas,
0: so that's Bend. It has to be Bend. And
1: no, it was like Southern Oregon area.
0: Oh, okay.
1: Yeah.
0: Well, no, I mean, but you were Bend. You were in Bend at the time, right?
1: No, I was over somewhere else. But
0: oh, okay.
1: I was the kid from California that had played a little bit. You know what I mean? And so I was kind of playing at a different speed.
0: Did he have the hair then?
1: No.
0: Okay. You know who Troy Polamalu is, don't you?
2: Yeah, Steelers.
0: Yeah.
2: Pittsburgh Steelers.
1: He's in all the Head and Shoulders commercials now.
0: Is he still? Are they still running?
1: Head and Shoulders commercial.
0: They still running?
1: Yeah, he's still in them. Like, he has new ones. And I'm just like, it gives you PTSD.
0: he's still in shape, then I would take it.
1: Oh, yeah. Yeah, like, it's just like, that was, you know, you hurt yourself a couple times in life. Where you remember it for the rest of your life.
0: Yeah,
1: right?
0: Yeah, yeah.
1: everybody has, right? And that was definitely one of those ones where I think, like my dad puts it, he feels like I must have been in multiple car wrecks that night.
0: Oh, man.
1: Yeah, because he said, like, people were just, like, gasping. Because I was not right back then. You know what I mean? So I was embarrassed. So when I was embarrassed, I got mad. And then I just started playing more dirty and more vicious and everything. But it didn't matter. You know, so I was the guy, I kept getting up. I kept getting up, but I never won. Not one.
0: So when you lose a big game or whatever, a match, whatever you're playing, it makes it worse to me when the other team and their fans are clowning you.
2: But Nick, you, that's actually a great experience. You got to have, you did battle with one of the all-time greats, and you know what it felt like. You know, you had a very worthy opponent. You know what I'm saying?
1: No, thanks, bro. Like, him as a grown man, that's where I was like, you know, I'd always be like, man, I wonder if I could play in the NFL. No.
0: One hit, bro.
1: And I'm not small. I know I'm not small, but, dude, it was unreal, dude. It's quite a joke in my family, actually.
2: Troy Polamalu and Junior Seau, both. I kind of keep those two in my mind together. I know they were on different teams, but just crazy, crazy players, defenders.
0: I struck out a guy in college that played in the major leagues, so that's my claim to fame.
2: Oh, yeah?
0: Yeah.
2: Let's hear
0: Mickey Flynn don't believe it.
2: Who was it?
0: Ray Shines, R-A-Y Shines. He played for Montreal Expos, and we went to the – we were in the same conference, and I struck him out. So, how about you, Mickey Flynn? You got a glory days story?
2: No, just, you know, I played church league basketball up until I joined the Air Force, and all through like preteen all the way, past 21. But I never played football. I played basketball. Went through a tennis phase as a kid, and. Just a little bit of baseball, but not much. But a lot of softball as an older teenager.
0: The slow pitch softball?
2: With beer, you know?
0: Oh, you got to have beer at a softball game.
2: There you go.
0: That's what it's all about.
2: Now I'm a avid biker. I have been for since.
1: I'm going to get one of these specialized basically, Power Ranger suits, dude, they're everywhere here. I'm going to bring you one, Mickey Flynn.
2: Dude, I love my bike, and I recently got an e-bike last year, taking it to a whole new level of kinetic, intense things I can do that I was too old to do. You know what I mean? Now I can do them again. I love my e-bike. Nick, you got to get one. Get a big, fat tire e-bike.
1: Yeah. I actually seen, I stopped at a garage sale this last weekend, and the guy had a mini bike, that little cool looking old mini bike, wanted $100 for it.
2: Wow.
1: I kind of kicked myself a little bit that I didn't pull the trigger, but I would have had to come home and get my truck. And
0: well, so what?
1: But, yeah. But I mean, it would have been awesome to like start that thing up and rip it down the street while I go get my mail
2: for $100.
1: You know what I mean,
2: yeah.
0: Oh, hey, yeah. By the way, there's going to be a new Burning Man documentary coming out. I don't know if you guys are interested in that.
2: Burning Man is coming up this Labor Day weekend, as always, right, Nick?
1: Oh my God, dude, we see him.
2: I want to go to Burning Man, but months before it happens, when it's not so hot. I'd like, you know what I'm saying?
1: Yeah.
2: Or maybe after, maybe like 80 or 90 days after, I would go up to Reno and then go, use that as the base and then make it out to Burning Man for a bike ride.
0: July 9th.
1: I hate people that go to Burning Man.
0: July 9th, The Man Will Burn on HBO Max. That's what the name of it is. Behind the scenes, look at the Burning Man project.
1: Bro. I was raised around like the people that like created that stuff. They were like the first crews to go to the Burning Man. They've been going there since the inception of Burning Man, bro. They are absolutely
2: burners.
1: Lunatune, like the original, like Looney Tune liberal Oregon hippies. They were cool people until Trump came along and it all broke them. Right? So they were easy to be around. But, man, I never liked any of their, like, shindigs that they would throw. And it would just be like, eat all these mushrooms and come dance with the naked fat ladies with armpits.
0: So they were trying to recreate Woodstock is what they were trying to do, right?
1: Dude, you want to look at some wildness, look up Google the Oregon Country Fair.
0: I think we did that one time. The Oregon, yeah.
1: Absolute madness, bro. Like, legitimate. It's like now it's combined with cosplay and pride. So it's just like a bunch of homosexuals dressed up as fairies and woodland.
0: What about anime? Did they throw that in too?
1: No, dude, you can't do that stuff there. It's like woodland creatures.
0: Oh.
2: So
1: like
2: how
1: fantasy, like it's so, and then like the dirtiest, smelliest hippie right. Them so much, and thank you for reminding me Burning Man's coming, because I'm going to go to my grocery store and there's going to be like 17 RVs that are kind of halfway broken down, covered in mud, because they've been at Burning Man and they've made it to Bend and they're going to panhandle for a couple weeks while they get gas and fix their transmission to get on the road every year, bro.
0: Hey, I want to get this year. I want to get this last thing in because we're almost out of time. Do you guys know what the fastest growing craze is in the kink world?
2: No.
0: Asking to be racially abused.
2: Oh, God. That's God.
1: Yeah.
2: I tell you what, Nick, I got to get up to Burning Man sometime when none of those people are there. But I imagine now it's so established, it's a 365-day-a-year destination. I'm sure at any given day, there might be at least maybe 50 people out there riding bikes and stuff.
0: Mickey Flynn, no comments on being racially abused.
2: No, I want to get away from that. What do you think, Nick? Is it year-round out there at Burning Man?
1: No, but I think somebody should go out there with a metal detector after.
2: Right? I wonder what you...
1: Because, I mean, like, there's some, like, really, like, ritzy, like, internet, you know, socialite people that they're going to Burning Man now. And it's like they're, like, supermodels, like, Instagram models or whatever. And they're like, I'm so hot. You know, they're like, oh, look at me in my bikini at Burning Man. You're like, oh, my God, it's so annoying. They made it worse.
0: I think I'll watch it just to see it. I just want to see it. Hey, we're out of time, but tomorrow's Freaky Friday, Nick.
1: Yeah.
0: All right.
2: Thanks a lot, Nick.
0: Talk to you then, and we'll be right back. Yeah.

0: Trump administration proposes a new rule to keep hospitals from charging markups on discounted drugs for Medicare patients. More from correspondent Bernie Bennett.
1: The administration says this could save consumers $1.1 billion next year. The rule would apply to hospitals that serve low-income patients under what's known as the 340B program, which lets hospitals buy outpatient prescription drugs at discounted prices. But in many cases, hospitals can bill insurance at rates that exceed those costs, allowing hospitals to keep the difference and result in higher costs to patients. Under the proposed rule, the Centers for Medicare and Medicaid Services would change the formula for what hospitals participating in the program can get reimbursed in an effort to cut costs for patients. Bernie Bennett in Washington.
0: A Russian drone and missile attack on Kyiv in Ukraine causes many casualties in the capital city.
2: At least 13 people have died, with scores more injured in Ukraine's capital after a large-scale Russian drone and missile attack. Rescue workers and equipment were deployed to handle the aftermath of the attack, while many residents took shelter at metro stations. Ihor Kimenko, Ukraine's interior minister, said 20 residential buildings were severely damaged or partially destroyed by the strikes. Russia has intensified attacks on Kyiv in recent weeks. The attacks come as Ukrainian drone attacks on Russian military sites and energy facilities has caused fuel shortages and disrupted supply lines inside of Russia. I'm Karen Shamas.
0: Iran's Joint Military Command has warned that all oil tankers moving through the Strait of Hormuz must use its approved routes or face a forceful response. On Wall Street, the Dow up by 594 points, the Nasdaq dropped 207, the S&P unchanged. More at townhall.com.
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5: We all know the elderly are more prone to depression if they live alone, but new research suggests the same pattern may also affect younger, working-age adults. 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
8: Here in the tri-state, it's sunny and 101 degrees in Needles this afternoon, with a high near 103 expected later today. Tomorrow looks mostly sunny, climbing to around 107 with an overnight low near 72. Over in Bullhead, it's 99 and sunny. KTOX 1340 and 92.9 has news and weather at the top of every hour. From the KTOX Route 66 Broadband Weather Center, I'm Roger Storm.
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10: Have you been smoking marijuana?
11: Marijuana is illegal, I know that.
10: That's right.
11: For now. In a couple of years, things may change when all the kids grow up and start wearing ties and going to the polls. Marijuana is going to be like liquor, packaged and taxed and sold right off the shelf.
10: I doubt it, Mr. Shipley.
11: Look, I don't mean to be disrespectful, but it seems to me there must be better things for cops to do than chase down wild rumors about something as innocent as marijuana. Why don't you go after the big bad guys, the heroin peddlers? I won't argue with you about them. They should be stopped.
10: That's right. We'd like to put them out of business. That's why we're here.
11: What do you mean?
10: We're trying to keep them from getting a new customer.
11: There's a big difference between marijuana and hard narcotics.
10: Yeah, but it's only a small step.
11: And everybody who takes a drink is going to be an alcoholic. We know that's not true, don't we? Let's face it, we're on opposite sides of the fence and there's nothing we can do about it. For you, if there's a law against it, it's wrong, black and white. I just don't see things that way, that's all.
10: Well, you ought to give it a try, fella. It might keep you out of jail.
11: Maybe. But we'll change the law someday, even though your friend here thinks we won't. Believe me, it's a new world. Your laws are as outdated as bustles. Laws are going to have to be changed to keep pace with the new morality. They'll change or we'll have to break them.
10: What about your daughter? How's she going to feel if you end up in jail?
11: She won't like it any more than I will, but you'll have to catch me before you can arrest me, won't you? In the meantime, it's a big game of hide-and-seek, and to me, it is a waste of time.
10: How old are you, Shipley?
11: 23.
10: Isn't it about time you grew up?
11: Here we go, lecture number 131A.
10: No, I'm not going to give you a lecture. I don't have the time. I'm just going to lay it out for you straight. Now, you listen to me. You chippy around with marijuana long enough, and you're going to buy yourself a lot of grief. After a while, marijuana won't be enough. You'll start looking for a bigger kick, and then a bigger one after that. And all of this is going to go down the tubes. Your job, your house, car, family, everything. We've seen it happen before, and not just to the neurotics and psychotics that wife of yours talks about, but to nice, clean-cut kids from good families with good educations. They start out just like you, and they end up mainliners, shooting it in their arms. And they end up dead, or wishing.

0: All right. You can't beat Joe Friday, can you?
1: He's the best.
0: I guess we should have saved that for tomorrow. Freaky Friday. We can play another clip tomorrow.
1: Yeah.
0: Dragnet.
1: Get some Adam 12 tomorrow.
0: One of the best.
1: Chasing down hippies.
0: Shows. I mean, and the guy didn't look nothing like a hippie.
1: Right.
0: He had on a coat and tie, short hair. But that was a great show. And then they did the movie with Dan Aykroyd and Tom Hanks. Did you see that?
1: Yeah.
0: Awesome. Awesome stuff. And he has other rants about drugs.
1: Yes.
0: On that show. And maybe we'll find another one today. I don't know. Maybe we've got another one. But this is the third hour, the afternoon drive-by on KTUX, 1340 AM, 92.9 FM in Needles, California. And we're streaming on Rumble right now. Get on the chat line with Sunshine, me, Desert Radio Man, and I don't see Bill from Barfalo today.
1: Welcome to everyone on the Rumble chat. We wish more people would go there and liven things up. Feel free to get crazy.
0: But we have on the line one of our new friends from Texas, Bill Boyd. And so let's bring him on. Hey, Bill.
2: Hey, how are y'all today?
0: We're doing good.
1: How you doing, Bill? What's going on today?
2: Oh, I'm doing pretty good. It's not 100 degrees outside, so
0: that's a good day then.
1: Beautiful day.
2: Yeah.
0: Well, it's 103 here, so which is nothing to us. That's nothing.
2: I get that. Yeah. Here in Texas, I mean, I've spent some summers in West Texas when I was a kid. We played outside in 115 degree weather, you know. We survived it, but I'm glad I ain't got to be out in it now.
1: Yeah.
0: So is gas going down in Texas?
2: I haven't really noticed it. A few days ago, I paid like $3.24 a gallon.
0: That's pretty good right there. I mean, compared to what it was, you know.
2: Yeah. But I think, you know, it should come down some more. I just don't know what I'm trying. I guess I'm trying to pick my words right. But I was just going to say, I don't know how much the price right now is concerning, you know, what was going on with Iran or concerning the fact that we're going into a holiday weekend.
0: Yeah, that's they do that, don't they?
2: It seems like it. I mean, I don't have any, you know, concrete evidence of it, but it sure does seem like that's what they do.
0: Well, I hope things improve overall, and I hope it goes down. I mean, I can hope, I guess.
1: Yeah, we got a lot of people in town for the holiday, Bill, and I keep seeing a whole bunch of Texas license plates. So I bet I guess they're coming to getting the
0: really
1: cold, in the cold river.
0: A lot of Texas plates over here, but that's a good thing.
1: Oh yeah, I see them all the time on the road to Vegas, but also Highway 68 in Golden Valley. They're all heading this way, and some of them have boats. So,
0: well, this is the river.
1: Yeah,
0: I mean, that's where you put your boat. Hey, what song do you have for us today, Bill?
2: I'll tell you what, I was thinking about it. I think I'm going to do an old blues song. It's called Ramblin' on My Mind. Robert Johnson did it.
0: Oh, man.
1: All right.
0: He's the original blues guitarist, the guy that sold his soul to the devil at the crossroads.
2: Yeah, So let me know. Can you hear this?
0: All right, go for it.
2: Can you hear it pretty good?
1: Yeah.
2: Okay.

0: again.
1: That's incredible. Excellent. That's just really
2: excellent,
1: good.
2: Bill.
1: You know who would like Bill is Big Dan.
2: Yeah, Bill, you just made everyone's day better. Thank you so much. That was great.
0: Well, I appreciate you guys. Y'all have a great
1: day. We will. Tell us how the people can see your stuff.
0: Okay, I'm on. It's Bill, the capital letter E, Boyd, Project. And I'm on Rumble. I got a channel on Rumble. I've got a channel on YouTube. I'm on Spotify, Amazon Music, Apple Music, all the major digital music outlets. And it's all under Bill E. Boyd Project.
2: Excellent.
1: Have you got a band together now?
0: Have I got a band together now?
1: Yeah.
0: No. I've got guys that I've been playing with for years that they're doing other things, and if we got something comes up, you know, we get together. But I started a record label in 2021, and I write music, and I've been putting records out, and I do some like music for people's podcasts and stuff like that, and doing it, trying to get out in the mass communications business.

0: Veterans Day better, buddy. God bless you.
1: Thanks, Bill.
2: God bless y'all, and y'all have a blessed 4th, and go USA.
1: All right. Absolutely. Thank you, Bill. Absolutely. I'm 100% behind my country.
0: Excellent. That was awesome.
1: Believe it or not, out there, I am. As a matter of fact, Mickey Flynn, I watched the USA soccer team kick some arse yesterday.
0: Yeah.
1: Yeah.
0: You know, I was I saw the highlights today. I was waiting on a car repair, so I walked over to Hooch's 95 over there, had their wonderful breakfast, and I'm watching the soccer, you know, with the sound off.
1: Yeah.
0: But I was just thinking about, it's just so gay, the World Cup. Everyone jumping up and down, pretending they lost their minds. They know that everyone's filming each other for the cell phone. And I'm just like, man, this is fake, the whole thing.
1: Oh, no, it's not fake.
0: But a lot of the people at the stadiums are loving it. But I'm talking the people watching it.
1: Oh, okay.
0: When they know that there's a TV camera and they all lose their mind and jump up and down.
1: Well, that's normal. They do that at basketball games, too.
0: Yeah.
1: And football games, too.
0: Cringy. It was cringy to watch.
1: But they beat.
0: I'm ready for the NFL myself.
1: Do you know who they beat?
0: No, I have no idea.
1: Bosnia-Herzegovina.
0: What was the score?
1: 2-0.
0: All right.
1: And we play
0: better than one to nothing.
1: We play Belgium next week. Okay, so I got another caller. I'm sure this caller can top the last call.
0: All right.
1: You're on the air.
3: I don't know. That was a pretty that was a good act there.
1: He's good, man. That guy's got some talent.
3: How did he hear KTOA?
1: Well, thanks to Mickey Flynn, brought him in.
0: That's Bill E. Boyd. He's an active member of the John B. Wells chat on Rumble at night. John B. Wells Live.
3: You told him about KTOX?
0: Yeah, and he was nice enough to call in. He's called in 3 times now. He plays us a song, gives us the lay of the land back in Texas. He's about 80,
3: in Longview, Texas?
0: He's about 80 miles east of Dallas.
1: Dallas.
0: And there
3: a town called Longview, Texas?
1: There probably is one, but no, he's not from Longview, Texas.
0: I don't know.
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0: Tell us what's going on in Longview, Washington for the holiday. Do you guys have nice weather, or is it rainy as usual?
3: Washington is a beautiful city, and we have probably one of the best 4th of July festivals in the state of Washington here.
0: Excellent.
3: Starting for 3 days straight. Usually it's 3 days straight, starting today, and featuring carnival rides and little, you know, booths where you can buy like laser pens where you can harass your cats with, or feathers with rings coming out of it, or like pictures of celebrities, or weirdo stuff that you don't really need. You know what I mean? The flea market stuff.
0: Exactly. I love it. Chuck, you got to go down there this weekend and get some content, get some video. You need to reboot your online presence. You, Chuck from Longview, as a dissident voice.
1: He did a great job.
0: A dissident voice in Trump's America. You, your civic circle jerk thing seems to be defunct. I'm wondering if you might use this celebration to reboot your online career.
3: I don't know. I really don't know. I thought about going down to the festival and doing a live stream on my YouTube channel, but
0: there you go.
3: I don't feel that ambitious at the moment.
0: Do you want to plug? Plug your channel here? Tell everyone.
3: That's fine. I don't think I should do that.
0: All right.
3: But I appreciate it though. But one of the things I wanted to chat real quick about now. I don't know if you guys talked about it during the show today. DW in Germany, Deutsche Welle, is reporting that one of the people that allegedly blew up the Nord Stream pipeline had been arrested.
1: Oh, what? I didn't hear that. Who are they? Who are they, and where were they from?
0: Was it Joe Biden?
3: It's a member of the Ukrainian Special Forces. He was arrested in Italy. And by German authorities, and brought back to Germany, and is now Isn't that interesting? Oh,
1: yeah.
3: My God.
1: Yeah, because I thought Russia blew up their own.

0: pipeline. That's what we were told, right?
1: Sounds like Joe Biden gave him an order and a bag of cash, and that Ukrainian was the gun for hire, and he got caught.
2: Yeah, I don't know. I doubt if he was alone. Something that big probably took.
0: Right. No, that was a sophisticated operation there, because that was underwater.
2: So that's the biggest thing that I've been paying attention to as far as this Russia versus the West thing that we're having to put up with.
0: Well, Mickey Flynn, you said something that I take issue with. This is our country. This isn't Trump's America. You understand that, right?
1: Yes.
0: Okay. I just wanted to clear that up.
1: Mike, I'm just a guy on my own American journey.
2: You're just a guy who likes to use Donald Trump's to troll people like me. And
0: yeah, that's what he's doing. That's what he's doing. Yeah.
1: Chuck, you're always welcome to the party. Come on. Come home to the American family.
2: Thank you.
0: Thank you very much. So right, you're saying Chuck's not an American because he's not pro-Trump.
1: I'm just playing around.
0: I know. 855-586-9134. So I don't see Bill from Buffalo on.
1: I want to see Chuck in Longview start to make these wacky YouTube videos. He had one. It was called Rocket Base Guy. Mm. It was when some caller trolled Steve Doughty. It was the funniest K-Talks call of all time. And there was a YouTube video of it that Chuck made.
0: Is it still up?
1: It was called Rocket Base Guy. And Steve Doughty had no idea he was being trolled. And I swear to this day it was Chuck.
0: But it was the funniest thing. I don't think he's taking credit for it.
1: So yeah.
0: I don't want to say it's him.
1: But that was up for years. When I try to look up Chuck, you know, as I knew his channel name before, I can't find it. So maybe
0: here's one of your fans, Mickey Flynn. This is one of your fans. I think you and this guy should start the Donald Trump fan club together. It would be awesome, I think. You're on the air.
3: Yes, the popular Ed from Needles.
0: I did not block you, Ed, so here you are, okay?
3: Well, how did I get unblocked? I was blocked, and now I'm unblocked.
0: Nobody blocked you. Nobody thought to do that. You're not that.
3: Somebody must have, Mike, or I wouldn't have been blocked.
0: Maybe you forgot how to use the phone.
3: I did forget how to use the phone. I got blocked from your station.
0: All right, well, here you are.
3: Somebody from your station had me blocked.
0: All right, well, I'll look into it. I'll do an investigation into that.
1: One of those other guys from the other shows, maybe, or because I might.
0: No, they liked Ed. They all liked Ed.
3: Yeah. They like it. They like me, but they're mad I'm not calling their show.
0: All right, well, here you are. What do you got on your mind?
3: Well, I'm glad that. I don't believe that one single guy blew up that pipeline. I believe it was the Biden administration, and I congratulate him for it because I'm a strong supporter of Ukraine, and you would say that Putin was a fairly elected president. I think he's a dictator. You said that Maduro of Venezuela was a fairly elected president.
1: He was a communist.
3: He's a communist. Well, but one of my shows before I started calling again, he said that he was we shouldn't have attacked him because he was a fairly elected
0: He was.
3: President.
0: He was duly elected.
3: So he was that dictator.
0: Nah.
3: It was a rigged election.
1: He's a communist thug, Hagwood.
0: Rigged election.
1: Wake up, Hagwood.
0: I never heard of such a thing as a rigged election. I didn't think we had those. Oh, okay. Rigged election. All right.
3: As far as Trump goes, I'm starting to get pissed off at Trump. I think the only reason, I think we'd be out of Iran right now. The whole thing would be finished.
1: Right.
3: If Trump didn't listen to the Prince of Saudi Arabia, we were bombing Iran. We were killing their heads.
0: No. You had it right the first time. We're killing their people, too. How many of them do you want to kill?
3: The Iranians killed 40,000.
0: No, they didn't.
1: Yes, they did.
0: Stop. No, I got to let you go. No, you guys.
1: Oh, come on. You guys
0: got to stop it with that lie.
1: You got to let Ed and Needles have his say.
0: They did not kill 40,000.
1: He deserves to have his say, though, Mike.
0: You start lying, I'm going to cut you off.
1: They did kill.
0: No, they didn't. That's what who said. All right, see, there you go.
1: The Iranian government.
0: If you look into it.
1: They started to protest, and they have such a hold over it.
0: No,
1: they killed that many people.
0: No.
1: And that's why the USA thought that the regime was so weak that people were finally deciding to openly protest.
0: No. And they did not. That's been debunked.
1: And they thought that if they attacked, that the people would rise up.
0: That's been debunked.
1: Well, it hasn't happened, so I guess you're right there. I don't know if it's been debunked, but
0: it has been debunked.
1: It hasn't happened.
0: But the whole thing is...
1: No, they did. I'm going to...
0: No.
1: If you would answer an email from anyone, I would send you all the links of all the stories. Well
0: links,
1: documented.
0: Not well documented, no.
1: All right, whatever.
0: You just heard that on something you
1: believe. You shouldn't have hung up on Ed and Needles.
0: I had to. They did not kill. We've killed about 4,000 or 5,000 of their people. Is that okay with you?
1: Amazing.
0: He won't answer the question.
1: Halfway through the third hour, you have not yet brought up the Taylor Swift wedding.
0: It's not really important to me.
1: Okay. I'm just wondering if Johnny might have some ideas about it.
0: He's not around.
1: He might be on the ground there, ready to give us a report from the field.
0: So if you're wondering, and I hope you're not, what we're talking about is that Taylor Swift and Travis Kelce are supposed to, and it looks like it's real now, that they're going to have a wedding at Madison Square Gardens in New York City, and they've got 30,000 people.
1: No, they don't.
0: That's what it said on New York Post, 30,000 people, and they're very secretive about it. They've got all kinds of security and spies, and they're, just
1: Madison Square Garden only holds about 18,000.
0: Oh, I know, but they're going to have people outside with big screens.
1: Okay.
0: You know how it works, Mickey Flynn. You know,
1: we'll have to all watch the live stream on YouTube tonight.
0: Do you think it will be?
1: Is it tonight or tomorrow?
0: I don't know. I think it's tomorrow.
1: Saturday?
0: I think it's the 3rd. Is what I heard. The 3rd.
1: Tomorrow is the
0: Friday.
1: Third.
0: Yeah.
1: Friday. Mm-hmm. Who has a wedding on a Friday?
0: I don't know.
1: Aren't they usually on Saturdays?
0: When was yours?
1: Sundays. I haven't had a wedding.
0: Oh,
1: too fugly.
0: Do you think? You're selling yourself short, Mickey Flynn. If you'd let me put you on camera, then people would. Do you think this wedding is going to be as big as the Princess Di, Prince Charles wedding?
1: Absolutely.
0: Yeah.
1: It's a big event.
0: Yeah.
1: It's a big event in America. I think she blew it by insulting Trump so much. She could have also.
0: There we go again.
1: She could have also had Trump's blessing. He could have done a video
0: Maybe
1: message.
0: Maybe she doesn't want his blessing.
1: It would have. It would have been a nice moment for the country, for all the Swifties. You got to think in these ways, Mike.
0: I know I don't.
1: Got to bring the country together. It could have been a nice event. And you know what? It might turn out to be.
0: I don't know. Maybe it will.
1: What if Trump shows up either at the wedding or gives her a nice little video tribute that everyone loves?
0: Maybe he'll grab her by the,
1: There you go.
0: No, I don't think... That would even make things worse as far as security and traffic. And, when the president comes to town, whoever it is, it just
1: paralyzes the whole city. You just know that there's a multi-million dollar video crew getting every moment of this.
0: Of course.
1: And that this is going to be a movie.
0: Of course.
1: Like one of the biggest movies of all time when it comes out. It'll be ridiculous. And, the whole thing, I've read some stuff about the staging inside and what they have planned. Who knows what it's going to look like, but it's going to be it's going to be a big American event, and that's kind of what the whole summer is supposed to be about. So in that respect, I have to say I love it, even though I don't care at all about it.
0: No, I'm not.
1: I don't care at all either. It's not important to me, but it could be a pretty cool party.
0: One of the, or maybe the wealthiest recording artist now. I mean, she's a billionaire. She knows what she's doing.
1: I wonder if she will perform, if she'll sing, or there'll be a concert of
0: Here you go. Taylor Swift and Travis Kelce wedding countdown. Madison Square Garden is transformed and more live updates as we wait for the big day. Let's see. They'll say I do, and we will too. Attention Swifties, the wedding of the century is coming upon us. All signs are pointing to Taylor Swift and Travis Kelce tying the knot this week. And this is from People Magazine. People is doing is along for the ride.
1: So you know it's going to be all celebrities in the wedding party, like they've all been cast.
0: I don't know.
1: It's going to be so fake and ridiculous. It's going to be awesome.
0: Mama Kelsey is in town.
1: You know what I mean? Imagine what celebrities are going to be involved and if they'll have it scripted to maybe have some uncomfortable moments or stupid moments or, you know.
0: So it's Trump administration are paying for the wedding, and they're saying it's the private donors, but taxpayers are going to pay for it.
1: Get out of here. Blaming Trump for her wedding. Well,
0: I have to count.
1: I'm sure, you know, HBO is probably paying for the wedding because they're the ones probably filming it, you know, for later on.
0: Oh, you want to know what? They're going to have a castle. It's going to be like a prince and princess getting married.
1: Well, there you go.
0: Wedding setup will look like gleaned from all of that load in to Madison Square Garden. One thing that will not actually be included is the venue transformation that's in the video. One source has, they should do that too.
1: So when is it actually? Does it say there?
0: All it says is this week. They're very, very, very secretive about it.
1: Yeah.
0: But how can you keep that secret?
1: Yeah.
0: I mean, I don't think you can. There's not a castle, but it looks very special. They have grass, carpets, canopies, and it looks like a place where you'd get married. There's a stage set up. But it's special.
1: There's got to be a pay-per-view tie-in to this.
0: Well, they don't need any more money.
1: Or if they have it as a free live stream, that'll totally break the internet. That'll be the biggest.
0: You got that right.
1: Be the biggest internet event in world history.
0: Okay, so I'm not a fan of her music.
1: Right.
0: My daughter is, and she went to two of her concerts. That big tour she had, the Euro tour or whatever it was.
1: Okay.
0: She went to the one in Phoenix, and she went to the one in L.A. at, what did the Rams play?
1: SoFi.
0: And I actually, me and my son dropped her off and her friend off there and picked them up, too. Man, you talk about people and all the guys.
1: That's some complicated logistics there, Mike.
0: All the guys.
1: How was traffic?
0: You don't want to know. All the guys that were coming out that were in there were all dressed like girls. They were all dressed like her. So you imagine the men or boys that like her are a certain sexual persuasion. You know what I'm saying?
1: Yeah.
0: I mean, that's.
1: Just like with Madonna. Back in the 80s and in the
0: 90s. Oh, she's making a comeback.
1: In the 2000s. But Donna had a very long career.
0: She's still going.
1: Right.
0: She's got a new album out.
1: At the highest level.
0: Have you listened to it yet?
1: No. No, sir.
0: She's got 5 songs in Spotify Top 10 right now.
1: Really?
0: Yeah.
1: They're probably good.
0: Well, if you like that kind of stuff, yeah, I guess it is. But her old stuff
1: it
0: was kinda pretty
1: almost
0: good.
1: Sounds like Depeche Mode because she has the same big name. You know, producers and musicians who record her albums with her. So,
0: well, I don't know what this one sounds like.
1: It probably sounds like Depeche Mode, I think.
0: Well, Depeche Mode is a good band.
1: With Madonna singing.
0: All right. Maybe. Is anybody planning to go to the Taylor Swift and Travis Kelce wedding? If you are, give us a call. And Travis Kelce, of course, if you don't know who that is, he's a tight end for the Kansas City Chiefs. Probably one of the top tight ends of all time.
1: He's coming back and playing one more season.
0: One more season, and this is his swan song.
1: So he's going to get married, and then he's off to work.
0: And he thinks that I'm going to cap it everything off with a Super Bowl championship.
1: 3 weeks training camp, or actually, is it 2 weeks? July. Usually like July 20th.
0: Yeah, the quarterbacks and come in.
1: 20th, 21st, they all come in around then.
0: I can't wait for football season.
1: Yeah.
0: I mean, it's like, you know, you wait.
1: Get back to normal. And also about football, it reminds me that it's not going to be hot forever.
0: Right.
1: That the merciful, you know, the nice cooler temperatures are on their way. My favorite time of the year in Arizona. September through Christmas.
0: That's everybody's favorite time of year in Arizona.
1: Yeah.
0: So we've got a couple of calls here. Caller, you want to comment on the Taylor Swift wedding?
4: No. No. there's this Madonna. She could just stay retired too, man.
1: Hey, Joe. I bet they're going to have kosher hot dogs at the Taylor Swift wedding.
4: Oh, wonderful. That's an honor. Okay. But I have to agree with Ed on Ukraine. The more I know, the more I see this is just bloodletting evil, what Russia is doing by invading 4.5 years. They just destroyed a Red Cross warehouse, all kind of units of relief, you know. And this is interesting. I met this girl online. She's she lost her mother. They're all lost family members, and they're still fighting. They've got women on the front line, and this girl is a medic, a frontline medic, and she's got WhatsApp. I mean, I've never heard anybody do the you know what I mean, the Ukrainian side, tell the Ukrainian side what's going on.
0: Well, no, I don't support Vladimir Putin, okay? I just want people to know that. I don't. But I don't support Zelensky either. I think they're both complicit in all this killing. Great. I mean, that's just the way it is. But of course, people will say, "Well, Russia invaded Ukraine," which is true. But the United States did their part, right? And getting people killed, giving them money and missiles, but because we had to support Ukraine. We do a lot of business over there, right?
4: Yeah, I think both the people are getting screwed. I'm seeing videos of the Russian troops are getting slaughtered. They're being put in the front lines without ammo. They're getting their cars stolen. They're getting beat. They're getting massacred. They're getting wounded. They're not even getting carted off. And the Ukrainians aren't fighting for Zelensky. They're fighting because they're being invaded.
0: Right, and this is the thing with all wars. The people that run these wars can sit back in their little offices with their suits on and drink cognac and just send people, their citizens, out to get slaughtered. That's what war is all about.
4: Yeah, it's bad, real bad for a lot worse in Russia than any of the pundits are telling you, because Ukrainians have the best drone technology now.
0: They do.
4: They
0: do. Yep.
4: Thousands of miles, and they're not targeting civilians. They're targeting the oil and the gas. So Russia, you should see the lines. They're kilometers long, and they're out of gas. They can't even plant their fields now. But it's not stopping Putin. He can't stop the military events or the attempted military events, because if the troops come back, he's likely to get overthrown. So that's the pickle he's in.
0: Well, that's the same pickle that President Trump's in, right? He can't stop this. If he does, it's going to look like he failed, and he's got to answer to Netanyahu. So they're both caught in it's a trap, really, is what it is. It is.
4: Yeah. Would you ever want to interview this girl on the front line of Ukraine?
0: Yeah. See if you absolutely.
4: I'm trying to get her WhatsApp number.
0: Yeah, do that, and let's set it up.
4: All righty.
0: Thanks, Joe. Thank you very much.
1: Sounds good.
0: Yeah, that would be a good interview.
1: Yeah.
0: I'm not against that at all. I feel sorry for...
1: We're not getting any information about anything.
0: No, you don't.
1: Going on outside of America. So
0: you're on the air.
5: Yeah, this is Laguna Beach dude here.
0: Okay, what's up, man?
5: I wish you would have let Ed from Needles speak, because
1: that's right.
0: He was lying. He was lying.
1: I agree with you.
0: He was lying.
5: But what I'm saying is, it's good for your ratings. I know you get upset on some.
0: I don't get. Look, if you're gonna lie, then I'm not gonna
1: give the people what they want, Mike. We want
0: to
1: hear Ed.
5: I'm like a client of yours. I'm a listener, and I want to
0: go ahead.
5: I wanted to hear Ed out. I wanted to hear.
0: Yeah, because you agreed with him, and it doesn't matter if you agree with him if he's lying.
1: Give the people what they want, Mike.
0: I'm not going to put up with it.
5: I can't say I agree with him if I didn't get to hear everything that he said.
0: No, the last thing he said. I let him go on and on about Trump, and he was talking. He did actually say he's starting to get a little bit concerned about some of the things that are going on. That's fine.
5: Well, Ed, if you're listening, call back.
0: No, not if you're going to lie. I don't want to hear anything about all this crap about 30,000 people being killed. But if you're going to
5: homie, don't play that.
0: Yeah, all right.
5: Anyway, hey, listen, Don't Fall Apart Again or something. Have you heard that one by Bob Dylan, Don't Fall Apart?
0: I like Bob Dylan. I just saw him last week. And Don't Fall Apart Again. Okay, I'll do that. Hey, thanks, man. And we've got, someone else is holding.
1: Bring these callers on,
0: I will.
1: Don't give the people what they want.
0: I'm running a radio show. So don't hang up.
1: People have the power.
0: I just have to take a short break, and hold on. I will get to your calls right after this, and Mickey Flynn's going to give me a song.
1: I get to pick the song. Sorry,
6: Dear John,
1: Laguna Beach.
6: I was hoping it wouldn't come to this, but you've left me no choice. 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
0: Here we go!

0: Of course, that's Aerosmith. They're a tight band. I've seen them, and they're just really good. They've got two really good guitar players, especially Joe Perry and then Kramer, right? Is the other guy's name?
1: Brad Whitford.
0: Brad Whitford.
1: That's from 1997 from Dutch television. You can see that on YouTube. Steven Tyler was 49. Joe Perry was 47. The other guys were like 46 and 45. That was halfway through. Think of that, 1997, and they were halfway through. And
0: so now, didn't they just have their farewell tour or something like that?
1: No, it got canceled.
0: Got canceled.
1: After like two, three Why? Shows.
0: Somebody got sick?
1: They pulled the plug because...
0: Didn't sound good?
1: Don't make me go over this now, Mike.
0: All right, let's
1: it
0: talk.
1: It sounded great. It's health issues.
0: No, that sounded good. I mean, yeah. I'm sorry for the health issues. You're on the air.
2: Hey, I just want to comment on the rating thing, because the reason that I listen to you every day on KTOX is because you're one of, like, you actually have an independent mind and you're not in the Trump bubble. I don't know. It's like the brain. There's a group of. I'm sorry, Mickey Flynn, but it just seems like it's a brainwashed cult at this point to me, because we have to think about policies in general, what's best for the country, and it just seems like it's at one point we just get to where we're defending all his craziness, and it's not what's best for the country. So that's what keeps me listening to you all the time.
0: Thank you very much, and. And that's actually called critical thinking, and that's what you're supposed to do. And you don't worship politicians. You don't worship governments. You don't give them a pass. You know, you're not supposed to. That's what the founders said.
2: Right.
0: It's in the Declaration of Independence. And it's nothing personal with me against... Donald Trump or anyone else. I'm just looking at the situation, and I just...
2: No, but Trumpers sure take it personally.
0: They do. They absolutely do. I mean,
1: I don't... But
0: oh,
1: I,
0: you do, well, Mickey Flynn.
1: I don't get angry at anyone for...
0: I'll give you credit for that.
1: For them yeah. being... For
2: you
1: questioning.
2: Do, you get over it really fast.
1: No, but can I say one thing? I am determined to enjoy... Every freaking day of Donald Trump as president, no matter what, you're going to miss him when he's gone, people. History will write that he was the last American president. I think it's going to be all downhill after Trump. Enjoy it while you can, homies.
0: It's been all downhill. Let me ask you this.
1: I'm going to love it every single
0: are
1: day.
0: Are you the one of these guys that says...
1: You can call that a cult if
0: that
1: you want.
0: You have to be on one side or the other? Is that what you think?
1: I know. Why do you say...
0: I'm asking you a question, that's all.
1: No.
0: All right, well, I'm glad to hear that. Thank you for the call, sir. Thank you very much. Voice of reason on the afternoon.
1: I'm going to enjoy every single day until the day's gone.
0: But you're just looking at it like you're a fanboy. I mean, you're a fanboy of Donald Trump. You don't look at...
1: Historic figure. That's okay. All I have
0: all
1: to
0: right.
1: say.
0: All right. You're on the air.
3: Yeah, Seth, I have something to say important.
0: Go for it.
3: Okay, you've got AI there. You get your sources from AI. You do have AI, you said, right?
0: That's not where I get my...
3: But I can't imagine where you get them. But if you ask, I could ask three or four different AI sites. Claude AI, GPT AI, Gemini AI... and tell them what is the estimated amount of Iranian citizens that were killed by the tyrannical Iranian government, and it would give me the figures that I stated on your show.
0: All right, hold on. I'm not going to hang up on you, but hold on. I looked it up on AI also. The claim that 30,000 protesters were killed by the Iranian government during the January 2026 crackdown remains wholly unproven and lacks meaningful corroboration.
1: Yeah, baseless claims. That's what that sounds like. That's a bunch of crap. A lot of people were murdered. Ed is right.
0: You have no proof that 30,000 people were murdered. And guess who sent them the guns?
1: We Joe did. Biden.
0: Joe Biden. All right, go ahead, Ed.
3: What AI service do you use?
0: It's on, let me see, what is this? It doesn't matter. This one's always right. Oh, Brave, B-R-A-V-E, Brave.
3: Oh, I never even heard of that one.
0: It's a big search engine, B-R-A-V-E. It's the only one.
3: Well, I think the best one, I've tried a bunch of them. I think the best one is Claude AI.
0: Okay, so you look at several, and you find one that mostly agrees with your narrative.
3: I also get my news from, I know you don't look at like any of the main news stations you listen to. I mean, radical, off the road.
0: Uh-huh.
3: I listen to Fox News.
0: There's your problem. There's your problem. Thank you, Ed. There's your problem. He is a big, wow. He has a tattoo. I got to go. He has a big, giant tattoo of Sean Hannity on his chest and a poster over his bed of Sean Hannity.
1: God.
0: And he does things to himself while he looks at the poster.
1: From the tanning booth.
0: Or from the tanning booth. Yeah, that's it. Yeah, that tells you all you
1: Thanks
0: need to know.
1: Thanks for calling, Ed.
0: When somebody says they
1: and
0: listen
1: you gotta
0: to Fox
1: find
0: News.
1: Out, you have to find out who banned Ed.
0: I don't even.
1: You have to get to the
0: nobody
1: bottom
0: banned
1: of that.
0: Ed. It's in his mind. Nobody banned him. Nobody. I'll ask around, but he just got a busy signal or something or whatever.
1: Give the people what they want, Michael.
0: That's not the way I operate. I look at things the way they are. I mean, if you don't like it, well.
1: So we're talking about America for at least one more minute. Do you ever watch Peter Santinello on YouTube?
0: I do not.
1: He goes to all the places in America.
0: Right.
1: I saw this video recently. He went up to Baghdad here in Arizona,
0: uh-huh.
1: The mining town. It was so in the other place. And there's like a place up there where you can buy meat from that ranch that they slaughter, you know, themselves. It's the only place in the world that you could buy that meat.
0: How far is that from here?
1: It's
0: near Flagstaff.
1: No, it's north of Prescott.
0: North of okay.
1: Off 93, okay. Wickenburg.
0: Yeah.
1: Up in there, you got to take that road. It's a one-way dead end road. But I'd love to drive up there and see that part of Arizona. It's very remote. But from what I understand, there's one little store and they sell meat. You can buy a lot, like a bulk. And it's like this special kind of meat. I didn't write it down, but it's like it has some quality to it.
0: All right. That's the best kind to get.
1: Like literally the best in the world.
0: That's where you got to start doing.
1: Yeah.
0: You ever been to Colorado City?
1: The place is called The Forge.
0: Forge?
1: F-O-R. That's the name of the store. And it's like near Baghdad or this other town up there. But Peter Santinello had it in his video. So check it out on YouTube.
0: I wonder if it's probably expensive, huh?
1: I'm sure it is.
0: Baghdad. And it's not the more famous Baghdad. It's in Arizona. And here it is, The Forge Farm Store and Cafe.
1: There you go.
0: And there it is. And closed on Mondays. If I ever get up that way.
1: If they ever lower gas a little more, I'd like to go make a road trip, see what they got.
0: Hey, last story. Here's something that's it's going to be some red meat for you, Mickey Flynn. I mentioned Buffalo, New York, a few minutes ago.
1: Yes.
0: Hyper-woke border town, Buffalo, proudly flies the Somali flag for its Independence Day, a day after canceling July 4th fireworks.
1: They can all go to hell. All these states that are opting out of the state fairs and the celebrations, they can all go to hell.
0: I agree with you on that.
1: All of them can go to hell. I don't care. And there's great people in Buffalo that probably would love to have a good fireworks show or have a big party, have some bands. You know what I mean?
0: Yeah.
1: Make a good festival.
0: And why you got
1: to
0: fly
1: a flag
0: from another country?
1: Right. Somalia. Right.
0: That's a shite hole.
1: Go to hell.
0: I mean, just a total shite hole.
1: That's what I say.
0: I don't know why they're doing that, but... all right, I guess we'll let our...
1: Great way to close the show.
0: Well, I'll let our
1: friend... They can all go to hell.
0: I'll let our friend from New Mexico close it out. You're on the air.
1: Let her rip, Olson.
4: Yeah. Man, you guys are not. You ain't trying hard enough. If you can't find information on from both sides of the war in Ukraine and both sides of the Israel,
0: you can find it.
4: Thing,
0: yep,
4: not,
0: yep. You're right.
4: Well, you're not. I don't hear you talking. I don't hear you talking about anything that I can go on the internet and find. And it's real stuff. I mean, it's people like the like Joe, that chick that Joe was talking about, who I think I've seen. People like that. There's hundreds of them.
0: I want to find them. I want to talk to them.
4: No, well, get on. Well, why haven't you already found them? They're all over Twitter.
0: All right. Well, I'll do it. He's going to try to hook us up.
4: How many years has the war been going on?
0: Almost 5.
4: Well, they've been there the whole time.
0: All right. Well, then I'm going to take your advice. And
1: just giving Mike show prep for the whole weekend.
0: There
1: Dave.
0: You go. Yeah, there you go. I'm going to see.
1: He'll get
0: I mean,
1: right
0: not
1: on
0: everybody
1: it.
0: will agree to come on the air, but I'm sure I could find one or two.
4: Well, you don't even need them to come on the air. At least at the minimum, just go. I run into this stuff all the time. All I do is just go from one Twitter to another, following links, and I get to the people that are standing right there with the dead bodies.
0: Well, okay, and it does matter a little bit to get them on the air, because people will.
4: Well, yeah, a journey of 1,000 miles starts with what? A single step. So the first step is go find these things, and then you can actually play their audio. You don't even need to wait 2 weeks until you get them. You can play them 2 seconds after you find them, because that's why they record this stuff, so that other people will see it. And all you got to do is find it and then play it over the air. It's like, bam, done.
0: All right, I'll tell you what. I'm hiring you right now as a producer.
4: How many thousands of dollars an hour you got to pay?
0: Are you just do it for your country? Just
4: that's why I'm making this phone call. That's why I'm interrupting my life to make this phone call.
0: All right. Well, I'm sorry to interrupt your life, and I'm sorry to say the show's over. And thanks, everybody. Thanks, Biggie Flynn.
1: Thank you.
0: We'll do this again tomorrow.

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1: News this hour from Town Hall. I'm Keith Peters in Washington. The holiday travel push has begun early in Georgia's capital, Laura Winters reports.
2: A packed Atlanta airport with thousands of people on the move ahead of the 4th of July. Five-year-old Basil with his mom and sister.
3: What are your 4th of July plans?
2: Heading to Ohio to see the grandparents, and he's all decked out in his red, white, and blue Atlanta Braves hat and patriotic outfit.
3: Tell me about your outfit, more importantly, because you're dressed for the 4th of July. What are you wearing? Red, white, and blue?
4: Shirt.
3: Shirt and hat?
4: Yeah.
3: Can you say happy 4th of July?
4: Yeah, happy 4th of July.
2: At Hartsfield-Jackson, Laura Winters, Atlanta, Georgia.
1: World Cup fans from California are taking StubHub to court.
5: The federal lawsuit filed in New York by Julia Reeker-Mogul and Ruben Rentiera alleges false and misleading sales practices left them stranded after they bought tickets to group stage matches last month. The suit seeks to become a class action, saying that hundreds, if not thousands, of fans bought tickets only to find out they did not exist, had been revoked, or had been erased due to what the tournament organizer FIFA deemed poor digital infrastructure. In addition to monetary damages, the plaintiffs are asking that StubHub be barred from selling World Cup tickets and that any profits be given back to impacted customers. I'm Jennifer King.
1: The FBI has asked its field offices across the country to dedicate more than 200 staffers to its investigation of the 2020 election in Georgia's Fulton County. A memo obtained Thursday by the Associated Press calls for the FBI to surge 260 investigative analysts and state operations specialists to the effort. The memo describes it as a priority investigation. On Wall Street, the Dow by 594 points, the Nasdaq dropped 207. More at townhall.com.
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